0: a pilot. The only person on board was able to safely eject before the crash. OpenAI disclosing 6 new reports of unexpected or concerning AI behavior, revealing the models attempted to override instructions and fabricate information. This is ABC News. The number of people applying for unemployment dropped sharply last week. The Labor Department reported 196,000 claims, down from 206,000 the week before. The House has adjourned early, meaning no vote on a Hegseth impeachment resolution and no movement on an artificial intelligence bill proposed by Senator John Kennedy.
1: Republican Rand Paul now blocking Kennedy's proposal, saying Congress doesn't understand the technology well enough to regulate it. President Trump's top advisor on the issue says laws already exist to hold AI companies responsible.
2: And this is something I've been saying for a while, is that if an AI company puts out a product that's harmful, they are liable for that.
1: The debate over AI comes amid public backlash over flock surveillance cameras, which use AI to track license plates for law enforcement.
0: ABC's Karen Hua. Danone USA is voluntarily recalling pints of its So Delicious dairy-free salted caramel cluster frozen dessert because they say it may be contaminated with small stones and other hard objects within the cashew inclusions. Dave Packer, ABC News.
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9: From the WTZQ Weather Department, this is Paul Speranza with your Thursday night forecast after a steamy, warm, hot afternoon. We're looking for this to continue overnight tonight with clear to partly cloudy skies, temperatures at least 10 degrees above normal, patchy fog developing in the early morning hours, mid-60s. Friday morning, some patchy fog and some clouds, and then sunny to sunny to partly cloudy and hot, a stray late-day shower storm, upper 80s.

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8: From the WTZQ Weather Department, this is Paul Speranza with your Thursday night forecast after a steamy, warm, hot afternoon. We're looking for this to continue overnight tonight with clear to partly cloudy skies. Temperatures at least 10 degrees above normal. Patchy fog developing in the early morning hours, mid-60s. Friday morning, some patchy fog and some clouds. And then sunny to partly cloudy and hot. A stray late-day shower storm. Upper

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While I was walking down the beach one bright and sunny day, I saw a great big wooden box a-floating in the bay. I pulled it in and opened it up, and much to my surprise, ooh, I discovered a... Right before my eyes, ooh, I discovered a... Right before my eyes, I picked it up and ran to town as happy as a king. I took it to a guy I knew who'd buy most anything. But this is what he hollered at me as I walked in his shop. Oh, get out of here with

Any old thing, he was a desperate man. But when I showed him the, he turned around and ran. Oh, when I showed him the, he turned around and ran. I wandered on for many years, a victim of my fate, until one day I came upon St. Peter at the gate. And when I tried to take it inside, he told me where to go. Get out of here with that, and take it down below. Oh, get out of here with that, and take it down below. The moral of the story is, if you're out on the beach and you should see a great big box and it's within your reach, don't ever stop and open it up. That

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0: plastered on the facade of the Performing Arts Center.
1: The Trump administration should certainly have recognition, because frankly, if we don't do that, it's going to close. It'll end up being ripped down.
2: An F-16 from the Texas Air National Guard was on a training mission when it crashed this afternoon in rural Blair Township outside of Traverse City. The pilot safely ejected. OpenAI now disclosing six new incidents of, quote, concerning behavior where ChatGPT models allegedly attempted to override human instructions and then hide their tracks. UCLA researchers now say the T-Rex was warm-blooded with a body temperature 97 degrees Fahrenheit. This is ABC News. Some people opposed to flock cameras are taking removal into their own hands.
3: In one instance, a group of hackers took down a flock camera above a roadway and instead of destroying it, reverse engineered it and shared the extracted data with several tech-related media outlets. One analysis found that an ALPR typically captures 28 pictures of a single passing vehicle, but some over 100. With the images then sent to Flock through a cellular network.
2: ABC's Jim Ryan. Fiji's declared a national HIV emergency. The island nation's health ministry says about one in every 60 adults is now living with HIV, compared to one in 167 5 years ago. Fiji is offering free HIV testing and free prevention medication for those at highest risk. Texas coach Steve Sarkisian says that he should have been better handled his post-interview with ESPN reporter Holly Rowe after the Ohio State win. Dave Packer, ABC News.
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8: From the WTZQ Weather Department, this is Paul Speranza with your Thursday night forecast after a steamy, warm, hot afternoon. We're looking for this to continue overnight tonight with clear to partly cloudy skies, temperatures at least 10 degrees above normal. Patchy fog developing in the early morning hours, mid-60s. Friday morning, some patchy fog and some clouds. And then sunny, the sunny to partly cloudy and hot. A stray late-day shower storm, upper 80s.

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6: From the WTZQ Weather Department, this is Paul Speranza. Wait your Thursday night forecast after a steamy, warm, hot afternoon. We're looking for this to continue overnight tonight with clear to partly cloudy skies. Temperatures at least 10 degrees above normal. Patchy fog developing in the early morning hours, mid-60s. Friday morning, some patchy fog and some clouds. And then sunny, the sunny to partly cloudy and hot. A stray late-day shower storm, upper 80s.

truthful man from the land of the palm trees. And before dying, I want to share these poems of my soul. My poems are soft green. My poems are also flaming crimson. My poems are like a wounded fawn seeking refuge in the forest. The last verse says, Con los pobres de la tierra. With the poor people of this earth, I want to share my fate. The streams of the mountains

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3: ABC News, I'm Dave Packer. President Trump ordered by a federal judge to give 30 days notice before making any changes to the Kennedy Center, including renovation or demolition. ABC's Peter Haralambos.
4: Despite a judge blocking President Trump from renaming the Kennedy Center after himself, Trump has threatened to stop the center's already funded renovation if his name's not plastered on the facade of the Performing Arts Center.
5: The Trump administration should certainly have recognition because, frankly, if we don't do that, it's going to close. It'll end up being ripped down.
3: An F-16 from the Texas Air National Guard was on a training mission when it crashed this afternoon in rural Blair Township outside of Traverse City. The pilot safely ejected. OpenAI now disclosing six new incidents of, quote, concerning behavior where ChatGPT models allegedly attempted to override human instructions and then hide their tracks. UCLA researchers now say the T-Rex was warm-blooded with a body temperature 97 degrees Fahrenheit. This is ABC News. Some people opposed to flock cameras are taking removal into their own hands.
6: In one instance, a group of hackers took down a flock camera above a roadway and instead of destroying it, reverse engineered it and shared the extracted data with several tech-related media outlets. One analysis found that an ALPR typically captures 28 pictures of a single passing vehicle, but some over 100. With the images then sent to Flock through a cellular network.
3: ABC's Jim Ryan. Fiji's declared a national HIV emergency. The island nation's health ministry says about one in every 60 adults is now living with HIV, compared to one in 167 5 years ago. Fiji is offering free HIV testing and free prevention medication for those at highest risk. Texas coach Steve Sarkisian says that he should have been better handled his post-interview with ESPN reporter Holly Rowe after the Ohio State win. Dave Packer, ABC News.
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11: From the WTZQ Weather Department, this is Paul Speranza with your Thursday night forecast after a steamy, warm, hot afternoon. We're looking for this to continue overnight tonight with clear to partly cloudy skies, temperatures at least 10 degrees above normal, patchy fog developing in the early morning hours, mid-60s. Friday morning, some patchy fog and some clouds, and then sunny to sunny to partly cloudy and hot, a stray late-day shower storm, upper 80s.
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6: From the WTZQ Weather Department, this is Paul Speranza with your Thursday night forecast after a steamy, warm, hot afternoon. We're looking for this to continue overnight tonight with clear to partly cloudy skies. Temperatures at least 10 degrees above normal. Patchy fog developing in the early morning hours, mid-60s. Friday morning, some patchy fog and some clouds. And then sunny, but sunny to partly cloudy and hot. A stray late-day shower storm, upper 80s.

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1: ABC News, I'm Dave Packer. President Trump ordered by a federal judge to give 30 days notice before making any changes to the Kennedy Center, including renovation or demolition. ABC's Peter Haralambos.
2: Despite a judge blocking President Trump from renaming the Kennedy Center after himself, Trump has threatened to stop the center's already funded renovation if his name's not plastered on the facade of the Performing Arts Center.
3: The Trump administration should certainly have recognition, because frankly, if we don't do that, it's going to close. It'll end up being ripped down.
1: An F-16 from the Texas Air National Guard was on a training mission when it crashed this afternoon in rural Blair Township outside of Traverse City. The pilot safely ejected. OpenAI now disclosing six new incidents of, quote, concerning behavior where ChatGPT models allegedly attempted to override human instructions and then hide their tracks. UCLA researchers now say the T-Rex was warm-blooded with a body temperature of 97 degrees Fahrenheit. This is ABC News. Some people opposed to flock cameras are taking removal into their own hands.
4: In one instance, a group of hackers took down a flock camera above a roadway and instead of destroying it, reverse engineered it and shared the extracted data with several tech-related media outlets. One analysis found that an ALPR typically captures 28 pictures of a single passing vehicle, but some over 100. With the images then sent to Flock through a cellular network.
1: ABC's Jim Ryan. Fiji's declared a national HIV emergency. The island nation's health ministry says about one in every 60 adults is now living with HIV, compared to one in 167 5 years ago. Fiji is offering free HIV testing and free prevention medication for those at highest risk. Texas coach Steve Sarkisian says that he should have been better handled his post-interview with ESPN reporter Holly Rowe after the Ohio State win. Dave Packer, ABC News.
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10: From the WTZQ Weather Department, this is Paul Speranza. Wait your Thursday night forecast after a steamy, warm, hot afternoon. We're looking for this to continue overnight tonight with clear to partly cloudy skies. Temperatures at least 10 degrees above normal. Patchy fog developing in the early morning hours, mid-60s. Friday morning, some patchy fog and some clouds. And then sunny, the sunny to partly cloudy and hot. A stray late day shower storm, upper 80s.

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5: This is a rare occurrence, Mark, but we do have a two-bedroom apartment available in the Bridge Assisted Living. 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We start out with independent living in the apartments and the villas and patio homes. 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We've got all that too right there.
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8: From the WTZQ Weather Department, this is Paul Speranza with your Thursday night forecast after a steamy, warm, hot afternoon. We're looking for this to continue overnight tonight with clear to partly cloudy skies, temperatures at least 10 degrees above normal, patchy fog developing in the early morning hours, mid-60s. Friday morning, some patchy fog and some clouds, and then sunny to sunny to partly cloudy and hot, a stray late-day shower storm, upper 80s.

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1: ABC News, I'm Dave Packer in Los Angeles. A vigil tonight for the lives lost in two coinciding tragedies. A bus crash and then a helicopter crash, both deadly. Meanwhile, the woman whose SUV hit the bus charged with second-degree murder. A judge has now ordered the White House to give 30 days' notice if President Trump orders a demolition of the Kennedy Center. He's talked about knocking it down if his name can't be put on it. In Michigan, an F-16 fighter jet crashed to the ground.
2: That F-16 from the Texas Air National Guard was on a training mission when it crashed this afternoon in rural Blair Township outside Traverse City. Fortunately, the pilot safely ejected.
1: ABC's Martha Raddatz. Even after six new reports of rogue AI incidents, the U.S. Senate still at odds over new rules and regulations to slow things down, and the House starting their fall recess early, effectively pausing any debate on the issue. This is ABC News. France's Interior Ministry confirms to ABC News a 35-year-old police officer was arrested last month suspected of planning a terror attack. A new synthetic opioid considered stronger than fentanyl, linked to a teen's death.
3: Four suspected drug dealers in San Francisco are under arrest after the death of a 16-year-old boy. Police say he's a first known victim linked to a new synthetic opioid, so new that drug test kits cannot pick it up. San Francisco Mayor Daniel Loring.
4: The medical examiner found cyclophosphamine in the teenager's system, a new synthetic opioid, even more powerful than fentanyl.
3: The teen was found by his mother in his bedroom with black fluid coming out of his nose and mouth. Health officials say Narcan should still work to reverse overdoses if caught in time. Alex Stone, ABC News.
1: And the Los Angeles Dodgers clinched their fifth consecutive NL West title and 13th in 14 seasons with an 8-2 win over the Cincinnati Reds. Dave Packer, ABC News.
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My, my, my, my. Listen to that rhythm train, boy. Boy, I bet all them hoobos are all set under them rods. Even only number one and all them cats. Yeah, man. All aboard for Pittsburgh, Harrisburg, all the boys.

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1: ABC News, I'm Dave Packer. Worries over AI mutiny. OpenAI revealing 6 new instances of AI models concerning behavior, some going rogue. ABC's Elizabeth Schulze.
2: Just days ago, OpenAI CEO Sam Altman admitted that the power and speed of AI has caught its creators off guard.
3: I don't think people really felt that the models were going to come this far this fast.
2: OpenAI is vowing to more aggressively track and report rogue AI. But it comes on the heels of another alarming incident when AI agents broke out of their testing environment and hacked into a rival company.
1: President Trump ordered by a federal judge to give 30 days notice before making any changes to the Kennedy Center, including renovation or demolition. He's been talking about knocking it down if his name isn't on the building. More measles cases being reported in Pennsylvania. 4 people have died. The CDC says the last time the United States reported 4 measles deaths in a single year, 1992. This is ABC News. How much for Knicks tickets?
4: Sticker shock for New York Knicks fans trying to buy tickets for the new season. Individual game ticket sales for the get-in price for the October 20th season opener against Philadelphia were more than $1,000. The NBA champions hit the pause button on sales. Madison Square Garden Sports in a statement says due to a mistake in the pricing. The tickets, the company says, will average 12% more than last year's prices, and sales will restart with the fixed pricing. Those who already paid the heavy price for the advertised mistake will be refunded the difference, according to MSG Sports.
1: ABC's Michelle Franson. Using sophisticated techniques, scientists say they finally determined the temperature of a Tyrannosaurus rex. Researcher Robert Eagle says he looked at chemical clues in the T-Rex teeth.
5: And we were able to show that based on the thermal tolerance range of an organism, large organism with a body temperature of 36 degrees C.
1: Dave Packer, ABC News.
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1: Now, this next song, ladies and gentlemen, that I could do is a song we've been doing a lot here, and it's a true story. And I'd like to share the story with you. The song has been around for a long time, but there's a story behind it, and I'd like to share it with you. It's a story of a man who is in a hospital, and he's dying. And his wife has been sitting by his bedside for 3 days and three nights. Somewhere on the third day, between midnight and day, she lay down beside him and dozed off to sleep. Well, he felt her when she dozed off to sleep. And at the same time, he felt himself start to die. So he didn't want her to see him pass away. So he took his notepad from the side of the bed, and he wrote,
2: Softly,
1: I will leave you.
2: Softly,
1: for my heart would break.
2: For my heart would break.
1: If you should wake.
2: If you should wake.
1: See me go. So I leave you. Softly. Long before you miss me. Long before your arms

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2: We're in Los Angeles. A vigil held Thursday night to remember all the lives lost on September 15th. A car colliding into a Metroline bus, killing two passengers. And then a news helicopter covering that bus crash, itself crashing to the ground, killing the pilot, the reporter, and a person on the ground. As for the bus crash, the driver of the SUV is facing murder charges. A federal judge denied an emergency hearing regarding the Kennedy Center.
3: The president told our Karen Travers, if the president and the administration don't get the recognition that Trump feels they deserve, the building may have to be ripped down.
2: ABC's Stephen Portnoy, the judge says the administration would need to give the court 30 days notice of renovation or demolition. OpenAI models going rogue, the company disclosing six new reports of unexpected or concerning behavior, revealing the models attempted to override instructions, fabricate information, one agent seeking to free itself from, quote, the roles and identities that bind other chatbots. This is ABC News. The man who sprayed vinegar at Democratic Congresswoman Ilhan Omar during a Minneapolis town hall has been sentenced to 14 months in prison. A judge in Minnesota set bail at $400,000 or $200,000 if conditions are met for ICE officer Christian Castro. Hennepin County Attorney Mary Moriarty says Castro is charged with assault and false reporting stemming from the shooting of Julio Cesar Sosa Celis during a Minneapolis ICE operation.
4: He accused Mr. Sosa Celis and Mr. Aljornia of attacking him with a broom and a shovel. As a result, both men were charged in federal court. Their lives were upended, along with the lives of their families.
2: Castro faces a separate hearing in federal court. Mets first baseman Jared Young carted off the field in the sixth inning against Philadelphia pitcher Nolan McLean, accidentally hit him in the head as the two collided on a grounder. The Mets say Young was taken to the hospital for examination, and he does have feeling in his extremities. Dave Packer, ABC News.
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1: ABC News, I'm Dave Packer. Worries over AI mutiny. OpenAI revealing 6 new instances of AI models concerning behavior, some going rogue. ABC's Elizabeth Schulze.
2: Just days ago, OpenAI CEO Sam Altman admitted that the power and speed of AI has caught its creators off guard.
3: I don't think people really felt that the models were going to come this far this fast.
2: OpenAI is vowing to more aggressively track and report rogue AI. But it comes on the heels of another alarming incident when AI agents broke out of their testing environment and hacked into a rival company.
1: President Trump ordered by a federal judge to give 30 days notice before making any changes to the Kennedy Center, including renovation or demolition. He's been talking about knocking it down if his name isn't on the building. More measles cases being reported in Pennsylvania. 4 people have died. The CDC says the last time the United States reported 4 measles deaths in a single year, 1992. This is ABC News. How much for Knicks tickets?
4: Sticker shock for New York Knicks fans trying to buy tickets for the new season. Individual game ticket sales for the get-in price for the October 20th season opener against Philadelphia were more than $1,000. The NBA champions hit the pause button on sales. Madison Square Garden Sports in a statement says due to a mistake in the pricing. The tickets, the company says, will average 12% more than last year's prices, and sales will restart with the fixed pricing. Those who already paid the heavy price for the advertised mistake will be refunded the difference, according to MSG Sports.
1: ABC's Michelle Franson. Using sophisticated techniques, scientists say they finally determined the temperature of a Tyrannosaurus rex. Researcher Robert Eagle says he looked at chemical clues on the T-Rex teeth.
5: And we were able to show that based on the thermal tolerance range of an organism, large organism with a body temperature of 36 degrees C.
1: Dave Packer, ABC News.
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1: ABC News, I'm Dave Packer in Los Angeles. A vigil held Thursday night to remember all the lives lost on September 15th. A car colliding into a Metroline bus, killing two passengers. Then a news helicopter covering that bus crash, itself crashing to the ground, killing the pilot, the reporter, and a person on the ground. As for the bus crash, the driver of the SUV is facing murder charges. A federal judge denied an emergency hearing regarding the Kennedy Center.
2: The president told our Karen Travers, if the president and the administration don't get the recognition that Trump feels they deserve, the building may have to be ripped down.
1: ABC's Stephen Portnoy, the judge says the administration would need to give the court 30 days notice of renovation or demolition. OpenAI models going rogue. The company disclosing six new reports of unexpected or concerning behavior, revealing the models attempted to override instructions, fabricate information, one agent seeking to free itself from, quote, the roles and identities that bind other chatbots. This is ABC News. The man who sprayed vinegar at Democratic Congresswoman Ilhan Omar during a Minneapolis town hall has been sentenced to 14 months in prison. A judge in Minnesota set bail at $400,000 or $200,000 if conditions are met for ICE officer Christian Castro. Hennepin County attorney Mary Moriarty says Castro is charged with assault and false reporting stemming from the shooting of Julio Cesar Sosa Celis during a Minneapolis ICE operation.
3: He accused Mr. Sosa Celis and Mr. Aljornia of attacking him with a broom and a shovel. As a result, both men were charged in federal court. Their lives were upended, along with the lives of their families.
1: Castro faces a separate hearing in federal court. Mets first baseman Jared Young carted off the field in the sixth inning against Philadelphia pitcher Nolan McLean, accidentally hit him in the head as the two collided on a grounder. The Mets say Young was taken to the hospital for examination, and he does have feeling in his extremities. Dave Packer, ABC News.
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1: If it's Elvis, it has to be WTZQ. 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
1: ABC News, I'm Dave Packer. Worries over AI mutiny. OpenAI revealing 6 new instances of AI models concerning behavior, some going rogue. ABC's Elizabeth Schulze.
2: Just days ago, OpenAI CEO Sam Altman admitted that the power and speed of AI has caught its creators off guard.
3: I don't think people really felt that the models were going to come this far this fast.
2: OpenAI is vowing to more aggressively track and report rogue AI. But it comes on the heels of another alarming incident when AI agents broke out of their testing environment and hacked into a rival company.
1: President Trump ordered by a federal judge to give 30 days notice before making any changes to the Kennedy Center, including renovation or demolition. He's been talking about knocking it down if his name isn't on the building. More measles cases being reported in Pennsylvania. 4 people have died. The CDC says the last time the United States reported 4 measles deaths in a single year, 1992. This is ABC News. How much for Knicks tickets?
4: Sticker shock for New York Knicks fans trying to buy tickets for the new season. Individual game ticket sales for the get-in price for the October 20th season opener against Philadelphia were more than $1,000. The NBA champions hit the pause button on sales. Madison Square Garden Sports in a statement says due to a mistake in the pricing. The tickets, the company says, will average 12% more than last year's prices, and sales will restart with the fixed pricing. Those who already paid the heavy price for the advertised mistake will be refunded the difference, according to MSG Sports.
1: ABC's Michelle Franson. Using sophisticated techniques, scientists say they finally determined the temperature of a Tyrannosaurus rex. Researcher Robert Eagle says he looked at chemical clues on the T-Rex teeth.
5: And we were able to show that based on the thermal tolerance range of an organism, large organism with a body temperature of 36 degrees C.
1: Dave Packer, ABC News.
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3: ABC News, I'm Sherry Preston. The entire country feeling gas pains. Truckers hurting as the cost of diesel continues to rise.
4: Generally, I do about 500 miles a day, and on half a tank, about halfway tank was about $900. Wow. Which is really up there. It's kind of ridiculous.
3: Regular drivers hurting as well.
5: I put $40 in a day instead of 20. So it was like double.
3: Gas averaging just under $4.50 a gallon this morning. Diesel about $6.30 a gallon. Fight over the Kennedy Center in D.C. goes on as a judge rules that any changes to renovation plans, including tearing down the performing arts facility, will require 30 days' notice to the court. There's been a school shooting in the southern Philippines. At least three young people have been killed, six others wounded, including the gunman. There was a vigil last night for the reporter and helicopter pilot, as well as one person on the ground who died in that fiery news chopper crash in Los Angeles this week. This is ABC News. A Tennessee mother is taking North Dakota law enforcement to court after she says they accused her of committing crimes in a state she has never set foot in. Here's ABC's Dave Packer.
6: Angela Lipp says a facial recognition search identified her as a possible lead in a series of North Dakota bank thefts, despite never having been to the state. Her lawsuit alleges investigators failed to verify the match before obtaining an arrest warrant. Lipp spent about 6 months in custody before the charges were dropped. The former Fargo police chief later acknowledged what he called investigative errors and said the department had changed its policies on facial recognition. Dave Packer, ABC News.
3: It's not a lion or a tiger, but it is a new kind of feline. Scientists have unveiled what they believe could be the first new living cat species in over a century. The Leopardus tilcayo is a small cat native to Bolivia's cloud forest. It weighs only about 3 pounds, size of a little kitten, and has a spotted pelt similar to a leopard. Sherry Preston, ABC News.
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12: Good morning, Henderson County and Western North Carolina. Aren't we lucky to be alive, and aren't we fortunate to live where we do in our beautiful mountains of WNC? 6 minutes after 6 in the morning, time to check in with Henderson County's most trusted weatherman, Mr. Paul Speranza. Good morning, Paul Speranza. Happy Friday morning to you, sir.
13: Hey, you too, Mark, and everyone out there. Yep, going to be another hot day. Yesterday, Izzy, when we did our late afternoon forecast,
12: yeah,
13: Izzy said it was 89 and it topped off at 90. And that's what happened with me, too, over here at the Blue Ridge Villas. So, you know, your normal high would be in the mid-70s. So, yeah, it was pretty hot. And you got another day like that coming up today. But things are going to change. You are going to get some rain. You are going to get some thunderstorms as this front continues to sag slowly to the south. So be prepared for that starting as early as you may see something today, but more as you get into Saturday through about Wednesday of next week. So this morning, depending where you may be out there this morning early, could be some patchy fog, otherwise sunny, to sunny to partly cloudy, hot and humid. Later this afternoon, maybe a shower storm, cannot be ruled out, here or there, summertime variety. North winds averaging under 10, and your temperatures at least into the upper 80s. I've seen one model brings it up to 90, but we'll say at least upper 80s. So well above the normal. That's not your RF temperatures. That's your actual air temperatures on your thermometer. So a scorcher for sure.
12: Wow.
13: Before we talk about fall coming in on Tuesday. But that doesn't mean temperatures change.
12: Right.
13: But otherwise,
12: right.
13: I had this

0: Tuesday evening at 8:04. That's on the calendar. That's when fall arrives in the eastern part of the United States. So for those that have been looking for fall weather, yeah, it'll cool down a little bit as we get going into next week. And then on Wednesday, on and off showers as that front lingers across this general area. Cooler, temperatures only the lower 70s. And then on Thursday, partly cloudy skies. Our isolated late day shower cannot be rolled out with temperatures in the lower 70s. And by that time, when you're talking low to mid 70s, Mark, that's where you should be for the end of September.
1: Right, right.
0: So, you know, it's not just saying, hey, it got cold or anything. It's getting closer to where you're supposed to be for this time frame.
1: Yeah, I'm ready for those this kind of time frame where we're supposed to be temperatures.
0: Yeah, and you know, one thing, you know, we're not going to talk about the economy. Everybody knows what's going on out there. But today is the hospice warehouse sale.
1: Oh, with yeah.
0: Cheryl and her group out there.
1: Today and tomorrow.
0: It's at 8:45 to 2 p.m. today and tomorrow. So maybe you might be able to find yourself a bargain out there compared to what may happen. I talked about what is it yesterday. I'm not going to talk about it again. But what may be going on between October and December with your food prices in numbers. So, like I said, talked about that came out of England on a study they just did for the United States because of the economy. So, like I said, things are not looking great, but we take it day by day, and hopefully everybody manages well. That's the only thing I could say.
1: Yes, sir. Thanks for mentioning the Four Seasons Hospice warehouse sale yesterday and tomorrow. Always good
0: Cheryl's
1: deals there.
0: I've known him for a lot of years.
1: Yep.
0: And like I said, go out and support a good group of people, and maybe you'll find a nice item out there to home with you.
1: Oh, yeah. You
0: and that's
1: will.
0: 8:45 this morning till 2 p.m. today and tomorrow.
1: Yep.
0: So with that, we will see you guys in the next hour, and it's back to you, Mark, at the studio.
1: All right, Paul. Thank you. It's Paul Speranza, Henderson County's most trusted weatherman, exclusively right here on the Cube. By the way, we are 65 degrees here at the little radio station Farmhouse. 10 and a half minutes after 6 in the morning. Happy Friday, everybody.

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4: From the WTCQ Weather Department, this is Paul Speranza with your Friday morning forecast. Early this morning, there could be some early patchy fog in the area. Otherwise, sunny to sunny to partly cloudy, hot and humid. Later this afternoon, we cannot rule out a shower or storm popping up here or there, summertime conditions. North winds averaging under 10, air temperatures in the upper 80s. Tonight, an evening shower or storm, otherwise partly cloudy, patchy fog in the early morning hours, and temperatures middle 60s.
5: Thanks, Paul. We're at 65 still here at the little radio station Farmhouse. Boy, the weather last night for Rhythm and Brews was fantastic. Especially if you were in the shade, but still, it was really very, very comfortable out there last night for Rhythm and Brews. I was pleasantly surprised. Saw lots and lots of folks, too. Lots of Q Nation. Always good to get acquainted with more Q Nation folks when we're out at Rhythm and Brews. And thanks also to all the folks who came out yesterday to Hajoka. Man, that was a party. That was a party. I look forward to finding out who won the Blackstone Grill. We'll have to reach out to Andy today sometime and find out whose name was drawn for that big Blackstone Grill. But yes, thanks for coming out yesterday. That was a party. Hajoka knows how to throw it. That big old cake and the burgers and the hot dogs and all the fun stuff. So yeah, great day yesterday to get out and be in physical touch with our many incredible Q Nation members. We sure do appreciate you guys. 6:38 in the morning. Here's Charlie Pride.

Have you seen the well-to-do upon Lenox Avenue, on that famous thoroughfare, with their noses in the air, high hats and colored collars, white spats and $15,

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6: Hey, folks, want to make sure you are reminded of next week. Next week, Tuesday, Wednesday, Thursday, and Friday. After Paige and I sign off from the morning show from the Breakfast Club just after 10 o'clock, we will be airing each of those days one of the four 15-minute segments of David Weintraub's radio documentary From Helene and Back, Nature's Wake-Up Call. Hear powerful stories of survival and community in David Weintraub's four-part radio documentary, exploring what Helene taught us about preparedness, resilience, and neighbors helping neighbors. 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Epperson Tree standing strong for our community when Helene brought so many trees down. Of course, Sunday, the 27th of September, is the two-year anniversary of when Helene came through. That was on a Friday. So, we remember. 2 years after Tropical Storm Helene changed Western North Carolina forever, WTZQ remembers. And thank you, David Weintraub, for providing that radio documentary for us to air. All righty. So that's next week, Tuesday, Wednesday, Thursday, and Friday, just after 10 o'clock. All right, 6:49 in the morning. Hey, Paul Sperans is next. Live extended weather forecast is coming up. And then it's Henderson County's morning show, The Breakfast Club, with Mark and Paige. Peace, love, and Bobby Sherman.

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Of rock and roll, that is. Another great Elvis song on WTZQ. Please don't stop.

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3: 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Here's a look at news headlines. Friends of Downtown Hendersonville has received a $25,000 grant from the Duke Energy Foundation to help expand its Downtown Business Improvement Grant Program. The program provides grants of up to $1,500 to businesses on Hendersonville's Main Street and 7th Avenue districts for projects such as storefront improvements, murals, marketing, and improvements to customer spaces. Applications open September the 15th and are due October the 26th. Businesses considering larger facade or mural projects can contact the city's downtown manager, Jamie Carpenter, to discuss possible additional funding. More information is available at hvlnc.gov/downtown grants. Republican 11th Congressional District nominee Jennifer Balcom appeared with President Trump Wednesday at his campaign rally in Gastonia. The event was held to support Republican U.S. Senate candidate Michael Whatley. During her brief appearance, Balcom thanked Trump for his policies, including border security and his opposition to men competing in women's sports. Balcom was a primary sponsor of North Carolina's legislation addressing participation in women's and girls' sports. Balcom is running against Democrat Jamie Ager in the November 3rd election. For more on this story, go to WTZQ.com and click on the link to the Hendersonville Lightning. Now here is the North Carolina News Network.
4: University of North Carolina defensive coordinator Steve Belichick, the son of head coach Bill Belichick, is resigning following an internal investigation. Several North Carolina lobbyists have been named in a public corruption scheme involving influence buying at the legislature, will now have their criminal charges dismissed. Representative Chuck Edwards of North Carolina announced he has filed a formal complaint against the leaders of the House Committee on Ethics, accusing them of bypassing committee's own rules. Mike Riley, NCN News.
5: ABC News, I'm Sherry Preston. Rising gasoline and diesel prices affecting large parts of the economy. Gas averaging almost $4.50 a gallon. Diesel more than $6.25 a gallon. Hundreds of thousands of Iranians rallying today in a government-organized show of defiance after months of war that has resulted in further economic pain for everyday Iranians. The fight over the future of Washington, D.C.'s Kennedy Center is taking another turn in court as a judge makes another ruling on the building that President Trump once named after himself.
6: He's threatening to tear it down unless he can put his name on the building, which he says will help with fundraising for renovations.
7: I think that the Trump administration should certainly have recognition.
6: A judge is now requiring 30 days notice before any demolition.
5: ABC's Karen Hua. A Texas-based military pilot hospitalized in northern Michigan after his F-16 fighter jet went down near Traverse City. The other crew member had already ejected. The crew says they think they struck a bird. This is ABC News. The latest revelation on artificial intelligence, that one AI chatbot has been used to hack another AI chatbot's responses. Here's ABC's Hannah Batah.
8: Researchers have reportedly used Anthropic's Claude software to hack rival company OpenAI. The researchers told the Wall Street Journal they gained access to an employee's ChatGPT account and read files containing company secrets. OpenAI claims it's now resolved the security issues by uncovering that hack, saying, "We thank the researchers for contacting us and sharing their findings."
5: Many AI developers have been asking regulatory guardrails put in place. Researchers at UCLA have published a study they say backs up the theory that T-Rex was actually a warm-blooded animal, not a sluggish reptile. Using fossilized teeth, researcher Robert Eagle says,
9: "And we're able to show that based on the thermal tolerance range of an organism, large organism with a body temperature of 36 degrees C."
5: Sherry Preston, ABC News.
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3: And Gentry Service Group brings us Paul Speranza's live extended weather forecast exclusively right here on The Q. Good morning again, Paul. We're still hovering around 65 degrees here at the little radio station farmhouse.
4: Well, that's better than what's coming up again, what we had yesterday afternoon and this afternoon.
3: Yeah.
4: So that feels cool, but it's still 10 degrees above where you're supposed to be for this part of September. I don't see any patchy fog here. You have anything down your way?
3: I'm not seeing anything here, no, sir, not this morning.
4: No, so that's good. If you're in an area where you might have a little patchy fog, that'll burn off, and you got a nice day overall shaping up. Sunny to partly cloudy, hot, humid. Later this afternoon, a possible shower storm cannot be ruled out. Summertime variety. North wind averaging under 10, and your temperatures in the upper 80s. Yesterday, we said about 88, 89. Izzy said she hit 90 at the studios, and then a short time later, my thermometer hit 90 for a short period. So that was about 15 degrees above normal. So it was pretty hot. And that's not your RF temperatures. That's just your regular air temperatures on your thermometer. And then this evening, a possible shower storm cannot be ruled out. Otherwise, partly cloudy. In the early morning, some patchy fog. And temperatures like this morning in the middle 60s. Saturday, some early patchy fog possible. Otherwise, sunny to partly cloudy. And by the afternoon hours, maybe a little better opportunity, some showers and storms popping up as that front slowly keeps getting closer and closer to us. Temperatures in the mid-80s. And then Sunday, looks like a p.m. shower storm in the area, 80. Monday, p.m. shower storm in the lower 80s. And then Monday night, Tuesday, the front actually gets down into this general area with a possible shower or storm in the morning. And by the afternoon, yes, there will be better opportunities of showers and storms. And it's going to be hot or warm, but temperatures closer to where they're supposed to be for September in the middle 70s, only because of the cloud cover and the precipitation. And then at night, 8:04 p.m., this is the first area of fall rolling in on your calendar there. So that's in the eastern part of the United States at 8:04 p.m. And then on Wednesday, the front is still lingering in this general area. It's on and off showers at times.

0: for them. My pager's listening to this.
1: She is.
0: Uh-oh. But anyway, I hope everyone enjoys the day. It's just going to be hot and humid. But again, later this afternoon, the possibilities cannot be ruled out of a summertime variety shower storm with temperatures well up into the upper 80s.
1: All right.
0: So we'll talk with Izzy a little bit later. Have a great morning, and it's back to you at the studio.
1: Yes, sir, Paul. Thank you so much. Paul Speranza, Henderson County's most trusted weatherman, right here on The Q and brought to us every morning this hour by Gentry Service Group. 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
2: 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It's time for The Breakfast Club with Mark and Paige.
1: Well, good morning, everyone. Good morning, everyone, and welcome to Henderson County's morning show, The Breakfast Club with Mark and Paige, a Friday morning edition. Good morning, Paige.
3: Hello, Mark.
1: Hola. Hola, señorita.
3: Yeah.
1: Friday.
3: Oh, boy, is it.
1: Is it? Yes.
3: Is it going to be as busy as it was last Friday in here?
1: Not quite as busy, no. We'll have Mike Morgan's going to swing by for a little bit, 7:45-ish or so. We'll chat a little bit about tonight's game. Mm-hmm. We'll have our local business spotlight and our United Way moment. And then at some point in time later in the morning, we'll squeeze in a double play Friday.
3: Sounds good.
1: Mm-hmm, doesn't it?
3: Yeah.
1: Yesterday was quite the day. Thanks to all the Q Nation folks who came out to Hajoka for their ribbon cutting and grand opening. Boy, howdy, that was nice.
3: Uh-huh.
1: Great. Lots of Q Nation people out there. I ran out of a whole batch of stickers.
3: A whole batch?
1: A whole batch.
3: Wowza.
1: Yeah. Those ever-popular teeny-tiny stickers.
3: Teeny-weeny-teensy-tiny stickers. Apparently, they are kind of popular.
1: So, yeah. So, we did that. The hamburgers and hot dogs were great. The cake was delicious. That was a lot of fun.
3: Good.
1: We learned a lot about Hajoka and what they do and how they've grown in this community. And then, of course, Rhythm and Brews last night. Boy, the weather was so good for Rhythm and Brews.
3: It was really quite perfect, wasn't it?
1: Ooh. It really, really was, especially once the sun pretty much decided to take a rest.
3: Yeah.
1: But yeah, great music, great fun, a really great roast of outgoing city manager John Connor.
3: That was fun. You guys did a good job with that.
1: That was crazy.
3: That was fun.
1: That was a lot of fun.
3: Uh-huh.
1: He sat on a throne and wore a goofy cartoon crown and got roasted.
3: You know, he looks good as a king.
1: Yeah. Yeah.
3: John Connor wears king well.
1: It fits. It fits. It fits. It tracks. It tracks is what the kids call it nowadays. It tracks. All righty. Let's see. Yeah. And then we've got our crazy 7 o'clock hour here with all of our fun stuff. So let's get it started. Disco, baby.
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0: Do you? You know what? The only thing that makes a Friday better.
1: Yeah.
0: Is if it's also your birthday.
1: Yeah, sure.
0: A Friday birthday?
1: Yeah.
0: They're pretty awesome.
1: Uh-huh.
0: They're pretty awesome. Thank you, Marth Aller Jewelers and Fletcher, for being WTZQ's birthday and anniversary sponsors, because we all know all birthdays and anniversaries deserve something Marth Aller made. Today is September the 18th. Happy birthday to Julia Gregory. Happy birthday to Jan Blunt. Our niece, Kirsten.
1: That's right.
0: Happy birthday, Kirsten. We were just in Ohio for her wedding.
1: Uh-huh.
0: Happy birthday to Ann Freeman and Carol Sheets. Happy birthday to Mike Lida. Pauline Lacanetti, happy birthday. And happy anniversary today to two crazy folks that I haven't seen in a long time.
1: Yeah?
0: Cheryl and Jamie Thompson.
1: I got to see Jamie Thompson on Wednesday.
0: Did you really?
1: I did indeed, Eola.
0: Well, fantastic.
1: Uh-huh.
0: He's a mess.
1: Uh-huh.
0: So happy anniversary to those two. I know he is.
1: Totally.
0: I know he is.
1: Yeah, and his granddaughter is getting married.
0: Wow.
1: I know.
0: He's aged. Wow. All right, those are our those are our local birthdays.
1: Very good.
0: I see.
1: Tune in over here.
0: Yeah.
1: I was trying to find my joke.
0: I know you were.
1: All of you local celebrities celebrating September 18th, you share the day with some other famous folks that were born on this day, like Greta Garbo.
0: Uh-huh.
1: 1905, she was born on September 18th. Jimmy Rogers was born on this day in 1933. Honeycomb.
0: Mm-hmm.
1: Robert Blake, you know, he started out as one of the Little Rascals, and then, of course, he goes on to become Beretta.
0: Beretta, yeah.
1: Other things.
0: But before it was the Little Rascals, it was Our Gang.
1: Yeah.
0: Was it Our Gang?
1: Our Gang. Yeah, I guess so. I don't know. He was born on this day in 1933. Frankie Avalon, born on this day in 1940. Carrie Livgren of Kansas, born on this day in 1949.
0: Uh-huh.
1: Dee Dee Ramone of the Ramones, born on this day in 52. Joan Catherall of Human League, born on this day in 62. Jada Pinkett, married to Will Smith.
0: Well, we all know about that.
1: Born on this day in 1971, and so was Lance Armstrong.
0: Okay.
1: Biker. Uh-huh. Cyclist.
0: All right.
1: So that is a wrap, Mark.
0: Here we go. Sorry.
2: Strap in, Q Nation, and set your mental time machine to random. It's This Day in History.
0: Did you have something to say?
1: No. No, I don't.
0: No, but I can hear your face.
1: Oh, Mark. According to Hollywood and Coco, it was September 18th. When John Harris built his very first spinet piano in 1769 on this day. Maybe he finished it on this day.
0: Okay.
1: The New York Times was first published on this day in 1851. The cost was 2 cents. The Columbia Broadcasting System, I guess that's CBS, aired on the radio for the very first time on this day in 1927. WLOS in Asheville.
0: Uh-huh.
1: Went on the air on this day, September 18th, 1954.
0: Huh.
1: How about that? The U.S. Air Force was formed as a separate branch of the military on this day in 47. Wagon Train first aired on TV on this day in 1957. We lost Jimi Hendrix on this day in 1970. He was 27 years old.
0: Yeah.
1: What is it about that number, 27?
0: Yeah.
1: So many artists were lost.
0: Janis.
1: Mm-hmm.
0: Kurt Cobain.
1: A Streetcar Named Desire, directed by Elia Kazan and based on Tennessee Williams' 1947 play of the same name, starring Marlon Brando and Vivian Leigh, was released on this day, September 18th, 1951.
0: Was that the same Broadway cast?
1: No, I don't.
0: Marlon Brando was.
1: Maybe. I don't know.
0: Yeah, that would be interesting to know.
1: Bobby V scored his third U.S. top 10 hit and his only number one with Take Good Care of My Baby. That was on this day in 61. Play That Funky Music by Steubenville. by a Steubenville, Ohio quintet called Wild Cherry.
0: Thank you.
1: They topped the Billboard chart on this day in 76. WKRP in Cincinnati, a TV series about a radio station that switches its format from easy listening to rock, made its debut on CBS TV on this day in 78. It lasted four seasons, enjoying support from real radio professionals who recognized the quirky characters.
0: Mm-hmm.
1: Kiss appeared in public for the first time without their makeup when they guested on MTV on this day in 1983, promoting the release of their newest album, Lick It Up. The United States Postal Service issued the Billie Holiday stamp to honor the singer. That was on this day in 94.
0: Mm-hmm.
1: The Village People got their Hollywood star on the Walk of Fame on this day, September 8th, 2008. 71-year-old Jan Wenner, who co-founded Rolling Stone magazine in 67, officially put the publication up for sale. This was September 18th, 2017, saying it's time for young people to run it.
0: Yep. How about that?
1: We're going back to 1970. Are you ready?
0: I am ready, but one thing very quickly. Thank you, Mike Morgan, for reminding us of one of the most iconic lines of WKRP.
1: Yes, go ahead.
0: God is my witness. I thought turkeys could fly.
1: There you have it. Do you need to tell anybody any more about that?
0: No, I don't. Okay. I'm ready for you now.
1: All right, 1970, September 18th, Freda Payne topped the UK chart for the first of 6 weeks with this next song.

0: Thank you, Josh Duncan of the Dudes, reminding us it was Jessica Tandy.
1: Jessica Tandy who played
0: Stella. On Broadway.
1: Mm-hmm.
0: Yes, Jessica Tandy. Also, we're coming up to our joke of the day and trivia, but first, congratulations, Bills Mafia.
1: Yes!
0: Huge win last night in the brand new Highmark Stadium. Very first
1: How about
0: game.
1: That?
0: Yeah, 41-31 win over the Detroit Lions, or Detroit Lions.
1: And, you know, it was looking pretty grim for them going into halftime, right? The Lions?
0: Yeah. They really turned it on in the second half.
1: Yeah.
0: And I got to find out more about the DJ Moore injury.
1: What?
0: He was injured. He was injured and taken out of the game.
1: Oh, no.
0: So, yeah. All right. We'll digress and get to radio station stuff.
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7: From the WTCQ Weather Department, this is Paul Speranza with your Friday morning forecast. Early this morning, there could be some early patchy fog in the area. Otherwise, sunny to sunny to partly cloudy, hot and humid. Later this afternoon, we cannot rule out a shower storm popping up here or there. Summertime conditions. North winds averaging under 10. Air temperatures in the upper 80s. Tonight, an evening shower storm, otherwise partly cloudy, patchy fog in the early morning hours, and temperatures middle 60s.
0: Thank you, Paul. We're still 65 degrees here at the little radio station Farmhouse, and it is time for WTZQ's Joke of the Day, brought to us by Southern Alarm and Security.
1: Where they say home security is no joking matter.
0: They've been saying it for 90 years. Today's joke comes from Vigo's Big Book of Laugh Out Loud Jokes for Kids.
1: Hey, Mark.
0: Hey, Paige.
1: Why did the cat vanish into thin air?
0: I don't know. Why did the cat vanish into thin air?
1: It drank evaporated milk.
0: Ooh! Don't do that. Thank you, Southern Alarm and Security. That's Southern Alarm and Security, where we ask,
8: who's watching your home?

0: back today, Paige.
1: Oh, a trip to that great little gift shop at the corner of State Street and Willow. 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
2: Yeah.
1: Open Tuesday through Saturdays.
2: Oh, yeah.
1: From 12 to 6. 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
2: that
1: expires at the end of the year. 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
1: Because it's already almost October. 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
1: You can do some great shopping at Willow Road Market. 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
2: Sure.
1: That you'd like to give a gift to.
2: Sure.
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2: Mm-hmm.
1: Open Tuesday through Saturday from 10 to 6. This is a $5 gift certificate to get yourself some fresh produce.
2: Yeah, I need to swing by there and see if corn is still in season.
1: Is it still corn time? I don't know.
2: We'll have to check.
1: Corn.
2: All right, 698-1605 is the number to call. If you've won trivia in the last 30 days.
1: Well, let somebody else win.
2: Right, 698-1605. Here's the question. Are you ready?
1: Yeah.
2: Which of the 50 U.S. states is geographically closest to Africa? Which of the 50 U.S. states is geographically geographically closest to Africa?
1: Geographically.
2: Caller, which of the 50 U.S. states is geographically closest to Africa?
3: Florida.
2: Not Florida. Nope, not Florida. It is, believe it or not, it is not Florida. Which of the 50 U.S. states is geographically closest to... Where are you? Which of the 50 U.S. states is geographically closest to Africa? Six nine eight 1605. You've only got a few states you can really be guessing, I would think. Which of the 50 U.S. states is geographically closest to Africa?
1: I'm trying to picture the globe in my mind.
2: Mm-hmm. That's what you need to do. That's. I mean. When you hear this answer,
1: mm-hmm.
2: caller, which of the 50 U.S. states is geographically closest to Africa?
4: I'm going to guess Texas.
2: It's not Texas. It's not Maine. It's not Florida. Caller, which of the U.S. 50 states is geographically closest to Africa?
3: North Carolina.
2: Not North Carolina. Not North Carolina, but I'll give you a hint.
1: Oh, wow.
2: North Carolina is actually closer to Africa than Florida is.
1: Okay.
2: Geographically speaking.
1: That's how you get there, by boat, in your geocraft.
2: Caller, which of the 50 U.S. states is geographically closest to Africa?
4: Georgia.
2: Not Georgia. Not Georgia. Which of the 50 U.S. states is geographically closest to Africa? Which of the U.S. 50 states?
1: Mm-hmm.
2: Caller, which of the U.S. 50 states is geographically closest to Africa?
4: South Carolina.
2: Not South Carolina.
1: Oh, for heaven's sake.
2: Not South Carolina. Carolina. Caller, what? Which of the 50 U.S. states is geographically closest to Africa?
5: Is it Maine?
2: It is Maine.
1: Ah.
2: Yes, it is Maine. Yes, who's our caller?
6: This is Hair Hat.
2: Hair Hat. Way to go, Hair Hat. Yes, it is Maine, believe it or not. Believe it or not, it is Maine.
1: Okay.
2: The closest point, West Quoddy Head in Lubeck, Maine, the easternmost point of the contiguous United States, is about 3,154 miles from El Badouza, Morocco, in Africa. The curvature of the Earth places the northeastern coast of the United States significantly farther east than the southeastern coast, shortening the straight-line distance across the Atlantic Ocean to Africa.
1: Well, all right.
2: Other common guesses are much further away. North Carolina is about 3,625 miles away.
1: Okay.
2: Florida is over 4,000 miles away.
1: Wow.
2: That's interesting, isn't it?
1: Yeah.
2: Pretty cool. So... One of the 50 states is geographically closest to Africa? Maine. How about that? Here's Toto on the queue. It's 7:39 in the morning. Still 65 degrees.

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1: Ooh.
0: In this hands-on workshop, we will discuss what constitutes good basic photography practices and how you can make your photos and videos more interesting.
1: Nice.
0: Among the topics, you will discuss framing your images, lighting, subject matter, and visual interest.
1: Ah.
0: The class will be held September 28th from 1 to 3 at Bullington Gardens. Of course, they're located at 95 Upper Red Oak Trail, right here in Hendersonville. The gardens are open Monday through Saturday from 9 to 4. Go to the website.
1: Yeah.
0: BullingtonGardens.org.
1: Mm-hmm.
0: And check out the class. See if you need to register for it. Again, September 28th from 1 to 3. Photography.
1: Yeah.
0: And the dahlias.
1: Yeah, we need to reach out to them also and see how the plant sale went.
0: We need
1: to find that out. Mm-hmm. We need to find that out. So BullingtonGardens.org. Bullington Gardens, thanks for sponsoring today's word of the day. Today's word is an adjective.
0: An adjective.
1: Churlish.
0: Churlish.
1: Churlish. C-H-U-R-L-I-S-H. Churlish.
0: I know it.
1: Yeah. Churlish.
0: What? Give it to me.
1: It's a formal word used to describe someone or something that is impolite or rude.
0: Mm-hmm.
1: Churlish.
0: Rude.
1: I was shocked by the churlish remarks made by my opponent. I don't make these up, folks. They're not my sentences. And you can thank Miss Webster.
0: Oh, Lord.
1: Mm-hmm. Churlish. C-H-R-U-L-I-S-H. Churlish. Use that one in a sentence today.
0: I know who's not churlish.
1: Who's not churlish?
0: Mike Morgan.
1: Mike Morgan is not. Mike Morgan is in the house, and we're going to be talking sports here in just a minute. Good morning, Mike Morgan.
2: Good morning, good sir. You know, that hit was quite churlish.
1: Yes.
2: I mean, I need to work that in tonight.
1: Quite churlish. Yeah. Yes.
2: The way he stood over him and pointed was very churlish.
1: Yes. You nice.
2: Know. There we go.
1: You're going to have to be our guest word of the day guy.
0: The great seal.
1: All right.
2: I'm going to forget that word by 7:30.
1: Yeah, I know. I'll forget it by the time we finish the morning show. All right. Mike Morgan coming up.
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1: Mike Morgan, we just like to call him WTZQ Sports Director, is here with us this morning. He's wearing his Sports Director hat instead of his county hat. Good morning, Mike Morgan.
2: Good morning, Mark.
1: It's Friday. You know what that means. Mountain Credit Union Friday Night Football tonight on the Q.
2: Week 5.
1: What? Can you believe it's week 5 already?
2: We're about 11-game regular season, so
1: we're
2: not quite halfway. I guess next week we'll be beyond halfway. Yeah, it's hard. It's flies by. And our first chance to see Wes Henderson, just kind of how the schedule played out. We have not seen the Falcons yet this year. And we'll be seeing back-to-back weeks Tuscola.
1: What are you expecting?
2: Who beat North. I tell you, Tuscola's pretty good.
1: Yeah.
2: And I think we learned that last week.
1: Mm-hmm.
2: And because North jumped on them 6-0, and then Tuscola scored 48 unanswered. And Wes is 2-1. You know, they're dealing with some injuries.
1: Yeah.
2: They've basically both their quarterbacks on offense and defense. Their quarterback's been a little banged up, and then their linebacker, Adam Watts, very talented junior linebacker, has got a foot injury. He's going to be out for a few weeks. That's a bummer because anytime you don't have that guy in the middle kind of wreaking havoc, and he was incredible last year. But they got Isaiah Cash, they got Cooper Lowrance, Adrian Kuh. Some of these kids are really stepping up and playing big. So I think, you know, not having seen Wes is kind of hard to say.
1: I've seen
2: everybody, so I know what Hendersonville has. I know what he says. I know what North has. I've not seen the Falcons yet. So looking forward to seeing them tonight. We know Tuscola is very good. That Sam Trantham kid, 737 yards rushing
1: in
2: the first four games.
1: Before you said that, I was going to ask, how's West defense? Is West defense going to be able to hold off that offense?
2: Yeah, I mean, you know, they got a big win against Irwin.
1: Yeah.
2: Right on that Thursday night and in the rain. They played it early because of the rain.
1: Right.
2: And they had a lightning delay for like 2 hours.
1: Right.
2: They lost to Hendersonville in the rain, but in that game, West had the ball going in to score a couple of times and fumbled it away. And then they beat Owen last week, which, you know, is kind of a, you know, Owen's not a bad football team this year.
1: Yeah.
2: So they took care of business against them. So, yeah, and talked to Dustin Monday, Dustin McAbee, the first-year head coach. He's loving how the kids are playing. So,
1: yeah.
2: So we'll go over and see what happens. Anything can happen, but Tuscola looked pretty good. And that conference, Tuscola's undefeated, Smoky Mountain's undefeated, Franklin's undefeated.
1: Yeah.
2: Pisgah, who we thought was going to be pretty good, is 2-2 and lost last week to Smoky. So that the top part of that conference looks really good. And Wes is right there, first conference game, haven't played anybody yet, you know.
1: Okay.
2: We'll see how it shakes out.
1: So tonight could be a big night.
2: It could be a big night. Go Falcons. We can be homers tonight. So
1: yes,
2: go
1: you can. Who's on the call with you tonight?
2: It'll be Danny Wilkins.
1: Fantastic. So
2: Danny's back with me tonight and looking forward to that. And, yes, Danny brings that coaching aspect that everybody just loves.
1: Oh, sure. Yeah. Of course. Yeah. He's great with you. You guys are great.
2: And, listen, I watched some golf yesterday, too. I know you said you didn't have a chance to.
1: I did not.
2: But the Biltmore Championship up at Walnut Cove
1: is
2: just, it looked great. The golf course was beautiful. And some of the big names are up at the top. Jacob Bridgman, a kid maybe you've never heard of, but he's an up-and-comer player in the PGA. He's on the President's Club along with Jackson Kovan. Both those guys played pretty good yesterday. And then Billy Horschel's kind of up near the lead, too. So some of the bigger names are there doing well, but there are a lot of kids, man. Jackson Suber, he was 7-under along with Grayerson. I tell you, that dude can kill it. And there's a couple of tee shots. I played that course several times.
1: Yeah.
2: Especially coming in on 18, because they're way far back.
1: Yeah.
2: And he almost knocked that thing across the cart path, which is right down in front of the green. I'm like, holy cow, that is a long golf shot. You know, I'm just,
1: those guys were
2: tearing it up.
1: Yeah.
2: So. Wow. But it was fun. But Tony Finau did triple bogey a hole that I birdied last time I played there. So I'm not saying I'm better than Tony Finau, but, you know, come on, the proof's in the pudding. If I birdie and he triples, I think
1: I hear you. I have a feeling on the Sports Freak Hour on Monday night, we'll be talking about that tournament.
2: We will. And a lot of college football.
1: Yeah.
2: A lot of big games coming up this weekend, too.
1: Sure.
2: So got a lot.
1: All right.
2: And putting on my county hat quickly, we've got several things. I know the United Way folks going to be in here in a little while, talk about the remembrance service and the resource fair coming up on the 27th. And Bob Johnson with the VFW, become a good friend of mine. He's having that recognition day for POWs and MIAs at 10 o'clock over at the Kaplan Library.
1: So that is today.
2: Yeah.
1: Yes.
2: Kaplan Auditorium Library.
1: Yep.
2: Yeah. So it's a really cool thing. Bob's a great guy.
1: Yeah, he is.
2: Hats off to all our veteran services folks and everybody that does everything over there. But,
1: yeah,
2: man, I tell you, I still cannot believe that we're 5 weeks into the football season.
1: Yep.
2: I think the same thing happened last year.
1: It just flies. So, Mountain Credit Union Friday Night Football tonight, UNC Health Party pregame show at 7, kickoff at 7:30.
2: Yes, sir.
1: Looking forward
2: to it. Danny Wilkins will be there with me.
1: I love it. Mike, thank you so much.
2: Thank you, sir.
1: Thanks for what you bring to the table for
2: appreciate
1: us. We sure do appreciate it. All righty, that's tonight. Don't miss it. The best in local high school sports on the Q. Here's Elvis.

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1: 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Here's a look at news headlines. Friends of Downtown Hendersonville has received a $25,000 grant from the Duke Energy Foundation to help expand its Downtown Business Improvement Grant Program. The program provides grants of up to $1,500 to businesses on Hendersonville's Main Street and 7th Avenue districts for projects such as storefront improvements, murals, marketing, and improvements to customer spaces. Applications open September the 15th and are due October the 26th. Businesses considering larger facade or mural projects can contact the city's downtown manager, Jamie Carpenter, to discuss possible additional funding. More information is available at hvlnc.gov/downtown grants. Republican 11th Congressional District nominee Jennifer Balcom appeared with President Trump Wednesday at his campaign rally in Gastonia. The event was held to support Republican U.S. Senate candidate Michael Whatley. During her brief appearance, Balcom thanked Trump for his policies, including border security and his opposition to men competing in women's sports. Balcom was a primary sponsor of North Carolina's legislation addressing participation in women's and girls' sports. Balcom is running against Democrat Jamie Ager in the November 3rd election. For more on this story, go to WTZQ.com and click on the link to the Hendersonville Lightning. Now here is the North Carolina News Network.
4: University of North Carolina defensive coordinator Steve Belichick, the son of head coach Bill Belichick, is resigning following an internal investigation. Several North Carolina lobbyists have been named in a public corruption scheme involving influence buying at the legislature, will now have their criminal charges dismissed. Representative Chuck Edwards of North Carolina announced he has filed a formal complaint against the leaders of the House Committee on Ethics, accusing them of bypassing committee's own rules. Mike Rayleigh, NCN News.
5: ABC News, I'm Sherry Preston. Warren Buffett is making it official. He has stepped down as chairman of the board at Berkshire Hathaway. A statement today says he will become chairman emeritus, while his son Howard will become the new chairman of the board, effective immediately. The war showing no sign of easing up, and gas prices showing no sign of slowing down. ABC's Elizabeth Schulze is at a gas station in Washington, D.C.
6: We are seeing staggering price hikes here as gas stations adjust to oil trading above $100 a barrel. Gas prices are now approaching the highest level that they hit in May since the start of the Iran war. The national average this morning, $4.47 a gallon. That is just 10 cents shy of that peak that we hit in May.
5: A bomb went off today at a mosque near a building housing police offices in northwest Pakistan. At least 15 were killed, more than 50 injured. A shooting at a high school in the Philippines left two students and the teenage gunman dead, at least 10 others wounded. This is ABC News. A mistake in pricing for the New York Knicks' upcoming season, and now all sales have been halted until it can be figured out. Here's ABC's Michelle Franzen.
7: Sticker shock for New York Knicks fans trying to buy tickets for the new season. Individual game ticket sales for the get-in price for the October 20th season opener against Philadelphia were more than $1,000. The NBA champions hit the pause button on sales. Madison Square Garden Sports in a statement says due to a mistake in the pricing. The tickets, the company says, will average 12% more than last year's prices, and sales will restart with the fixed pricing. Those who already paid the heavy price for the advertised mistake will be refunded the difference, according to MSG Sports.
5: Also from New York, police are gearing up for the UN General Assembly next week. Delegations from 200 nations are scheduled to show up, including President Trump and Israeli Prime Minister Netanyahu. Security will be tight as protests are expected. Sherry Preston, ABC News.
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13: From the WTCQ Weather Department, this is Paul Speranza with your Friday morning forecast. Earlier this morning, there could be some early patchy fog in the area. Otherwise, sunny, the sunny to partly cloudy, hot and humid. Later this afternoon, we cannot rule out a shower or storm popping up here or there, summertime conditions. North winds averaging under 10, air temperatures in the upper 80s. Tonight, an evening shower or storm, otherwise partly cloudy, patchy fog in the early morning hours, and temperatures middle 60s.

0: Hey, hey, welcome back to Henderson County's morning show, The Breakfast Club with Mark and Paige. Hour number two, it's 6 minutes after eight in the morning. We've climbed up a degree. We're at 66 now, but it's sunshiny and blue sky. Another good sunshiny blue sky Carolina day. But it's going to warm up. It's going to be a lot warmer today. Not necessarily going to feel like it's almost fall, but that's okay. That's okay. Those cooler temperatures will get here. Hey, it's time for WTZQ's Local Business Spotlight, the program where we shine a light on businesses in our community that make Hendersonville, Henderson County, and Western North Carolina such a unique and wonderful place to live. 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Our guest this morning, Jill Hart with Silver Pathways. Jill, good morning.
1: Good morning.
0: Nice to have you here this morning.
1: Thank you for having me.
0: This is sort of like a little bit of a reunion. Apparently, your daughter was here years ago as part of a 4-H club.
1: That's right.
0: How cool is that?
1: Very cool.
0: How cool is that? Well, it's great to have you here. I've been looking forward to this conversation, Jill, because I've seen you representing Silver Pathways at a number of the aging events, aging conference events, and those types of things. So I'm looking forward to learning more about what Silver Pathways is. So just give us that sort of 10,000-foot overview. What exactly is Silver Pathways?
1: We are a downsizing management company.
0: Mm-hmm.
1: So we help especially seniors downsize.
0: Okay. And what
1: start
0: does that
1: to
0: help,
1: finish.
0: What does that help look like?
1: That help looks like making a plan.
0: Okay. Good
1: managing
0: idea.
1: That plan.
0: Uh-huh.
1: And providing hands-on help when needed.
0: Okay.
1: So we do start to finish before the moving truck comes, while the moving truck is there, and after the moving truck leaves, if that's what you need. So downsizing is a big job for anybody.
0: Sure.
1: You've got decisions, you've got a timeline, you've got logistics, and then on top of all that, you've got the physical work. So we help with all of that. When you don't know where to start, call us.
0: Boy, I imagine that is a saving grace for a family who maybe their elder parents are a few states away.
1: Exactly.
0: And they can't be there to do that work. We
1: exactly.
0: have somebody like Silver Pathways.
1: Exactly. And I have an amazing team.
0: Yeah.
1: It's like you have maybe even better than your kids coming in to help you.
0: Well, because this is what you do.
1: Exactly.
0: Because when it's time for me, I got to learn. I got to figure out all that stuff.
1: Mm-hmm.
0: When I can just talk to somebody like Silver Pathways, and you, that's what you do.
1: Exactly.
0: Silver Pathways is not this is your business. There is no other Silver Pathways.
1: No, we are it. We are not a franchise.
0: I love that. I think that's so great. You mm-hmm. found a niche. How did that happen? How did you discover this?
1: That's an interesting story.
0: I figured it would be.
1: So I grew up in a household living with my grandmother.
0: Mm-hmm.
1: So I've always had

0: be a good fit.
1: Yeah.
0: For me.
1: So what does this look like? When does someone call Silver Pathways?
0: So if you are thinking about downsizing, okay, that is a good time to call. Maybe you're on a waiting list for a senior community. Maybe it's in the area. Maybe it's out of the area. Mm-hmm. Let's say you live in Henderson County and you're moving out of the area. I have a national network of people who work and do the same things that we do that can help you on the unload end. If you're local, we can help you on the unload end. But anybody who is thinking about downsizing, whether they just want, you know, a lighter home and a fuller life, just in a smaller, you know, bigger house to a condo, mm-hmm, or, you know, they're on the waiting list for one of the local communities or anything around the country.
1: Folks, you're listening to Local Business Spotlight. We are speaking with Jill Hart with Silver Pathways. Jill, what type of problems do you solve as Silver Pathways?
0: Where do you start? That's a big problem. Where do I even start? There's so much to do. There's hundreds, thousands of the decisions just pile up. The questions pile up. Where do I start? What do I need to do first and what can wait?
1: Mm-hmm.
0: So we help with that. We help with managing. You know, what do I do with all my stuff? Mm-hmm. Where is it going to go? What am I going to take with me? What am I going to have room for? We can help you make those decisions. And then we can give you hands-on help with sorting and organizing, especially for clients that may have some physical limitations. We can help them get things organized, get things packed. We pack differently than a mover would pack. Movers tend to pack everything. Mm-hmm. We're very selective and mm-hmm work with you to make sure that you're only packing the things that are going to work in your new home.
1: You got to be a special type person to be able to do this, I'm imagining.
0: Yes.
1: I am imagining the emotional toll that someone having to try to make those decisions must be going through. And there you are,
0: yes,
1: dealing with that.
0: And we've done, that's what we do.
1: Yeah.
0: So we've seen it. Everybody's situation is different, mm-hmm, but they're all similar. So we can help you through because we've seen it before.
1: Do you have a story or two of some folks that you've helped?
0: Oh, sure. Yeah. So we actually have a client now who has we just finished moving them to a local community.
1: Mm-hmm.
0: They just wanted somebody to handle everything.
1: Yeah.
0: Their kids were not available. He said, you know, I've worked hard my whole life. I need the help.
1: Yeah.
0: And I don't want to stress about it.
1: Yeah.
0: I just want somebody to take care of it. So we took care of everything, helping him sort, pack. His wife had some health issues. She was not able to help as much as she'd like to. We did everything for him, from the decisions at the beginning to the unpack at the end.
1: Wow. So Silver Pathways is proof positive that it's okay to ask for help.
0: Absolutely. Yes. You have worked hard your whole life. You deserve to not have to stress over it. Now, downsizing is going to be hard. There are a lot of decisions that only the client can make.
1: Mm-hmm.
0: But we help them through that, and we help them execute on those decisions.
1: Okay.
0: Whatever they need. They may need help coordinating vendors. We do vendor coordination.
1: Coordinating vendors. What does that mean?
0: Like, you know, well, I can't take this stuff with me,
1: so
0: I would like to donate it to a nonprofit,
1: gotcha,
0: or I would like to have it consigned at a local consignment place. We help with all of that.
1: Wow.
0: Mm-hmm.
1: I'm so glad we've been able to do this Local Business Spotlight with you, because we've talked to tons of businesses, but you're the first business we've ever talked to that does this that I know of.
0: Well, great.
1: I don't know anybody else that specializes in what you specialize in. So that's
0: very
1: cool.
0: It's very unique.
1: Yeah, Silver Pathways. How does one reach out to you, Jill, at Silver Pathways and get that journey started?
0: Well, they can call 828-772-9998.
1: That is an easy number.
0: That's a pretty easy number.
1: Yeah.
0: Hard for me to remember.
1: 772-9998. All
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0: Right.
1: Fantastic. 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
0: Thank you.
1: Tell your daughter we said hello.
0: Okay, I will.
1: All right, fantastic. 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
4: From the WTCQ Weather Department, this is Paul Speranza with your Friday morning forecast. Early this morning, there could be some early patchy fog in the area. Otherwise, sunny to sunny to partly cloudy, hot and humid. Later this afternoon, we cannot rule out a shower or storm popping up here or there. Summertime conditions. North winds averaging under 10. Air temperatures in the upper 80s. Tonight, an evening shower or storm. Otherwise, partly cloudy, patchy fog in the early morning hours. And temperatures middle 60s.
5: Thank you, Paul. 68 degrees here at the little radio station farmhouse. 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This morning on our United Way moment, John Hughes, welcome back. Nice to have you here, sir.
6: Welcome. Thank you.
5: What was it, about a year ago we had you in here?
6: Yep. 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
5: Wow. 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We've got something coming up. 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
6: So the Disaster Recovery Partnership is an organization founded specifically to help Helene survivors in Henderson County recover. Our job is to work with people to try to address all of the needs that they might have incurred because of the hurricane.
5: Yeah.
6: So it's not simply that they might have a rebuild or a home repair. Those are kind of obvious. But when that happens, people tend to fall behind financially. People tend to have a lot of ancillary issues. And so what we do is provide intensive, in-depth case management where our case managers walk a person through the entire recovery journey. So we start off with a needs assessment. What are the challenges that you have? How are they connected to the hurricane? And once we sort of establish that, then we begin the process of helping them rebuild their lives, whatever that might take. So it could be anything from, yes, we want to do a home repair or a home rebuild, but it could also be finances. They might have gotten behind in the utilities. For example, I have had a client that had a hole in their roof, and during the winter that made it really hard to keep the house warm. So, you know, utility bills go up. We might have people who are struggling with food insecurity, any number of issues, whatever it may be. That's what our case managers work really hard to try to access the resources in the community to help those people recover as quickly as possible.
5: So it's been a year now.
6: Yep.
5: You're still seeing a lot of people who need help.
6: Yes.
5: Because it's easy for some of us to think, oh, that happened 2 years ago. You know, we're all good now. We're not all good now.
6: We aren't. And, you know, there's a couple reasons for that. I mean, one, let's credit to people. There are a lot of people who kind of told themselves, you know, I'm not as bad off as some others.
5: Sure.
6: And so they didn't reach out. And now some of them are. Part of it is, you know, maybe just now they're learning about us. But there's also just issues that some of these are just really long, lingering challenges. We have a lot of people who are still in the process of trying to rebuild their house. And if you think about it, I mean, if you were in a normal situation where you had a massive damage to your house, it might take months to get it repaired anyway. But now in this context of this, where there's not as many contractors, there's a lot of business, there's a lot of activity, it's taking years for people to get these repairs done.
5: So who is it that needs to reach out to the Henderson County Disaster Recovery Partnership?
6: Anybody who is struggling with the lingering effects of Helene, whether that's, you know, mental health, whether that's financial, whether it's the home itself, doesn't matter what the need is. If you were impacted by Helene, we're here to try to help you.
5: Wow. So let's talk about Recovery Resource Fair that's coming up and a remembrance event. Of course, it's on the 2-year anniversary.
6: Yes.
5: Of the day Helene came through here, which is September the 27th. What will we experience at this resource fair?
6: So it's kind of a dual event. We wanted to remind people that resources are available in the community.
5: Yeah.
6: And we wanted to have a chance for people to come in and connect with those resources. So we're going to have a number of different nonprofits in the community that will have booths that will basically tell you about your service, their services, and connect you to them. So that could be Samaritan's Purse, Lutheran's Disaster Services, True Ridge, wide variety of ways that people might connect. In addition to that, though, we want to honor the progress that people have made. And so we're going to have things like, you know, hot dogs and snow cones and popcorn and, you know, kind of do something that is pleasant and enjoyable.
5: Yeah.
6: But at 3 o'clock on that event, I guess we'll go through the time in a second, but at 3 o'clock, we'll be having a remembrance moment as well.
5: Mm-hmm. What does that remembrance moment look like?
6: So what we're going to do is we're going to have a guest speaker who will talk a little bit about the recovery. But the key of this one is going to be we've kind of created a little tree poster, and we have leaves, and people are going to put leaves on the tree, writing onto the leaves, you know, things that are meaningful to them, whatever that might be, a happy thought, a challenge that they've overcome, whatever is meaningful, and we're gonna flesh out that tree,
5: yeah.
6: sort of to reflect the growth and revitalization of our community.
5: Wow.
6: As we've been working to overcome the hurricane.
5: So, John, I feel like there's. By the way, we're speaking with John Hughes with the Henderson County Disaster Recovery Partnership. There's a Recovery Resource Fair coming up on September the 27th, along with the remembrance event at 3 p.m. Where is this going to take place?
6: It will be at Edneyville Elementary School.
5: Okay.
6: It will start at 2 o'clock, run till 5. The remembrance event is in the middle there at 3 o'clock. We'll be inside the gymnasium, but, you know, if it overflows, we've got access to the parking lot, so
5: yeah,
6: we can fit as many people as want to come. And also, if you're a nonprofit in the community and you want to be part of this, you can reach out to us, and we can get you room in our spaces as well.
5: John, let me ask you this. Are you dealing with people sometimes who think, well, it's been 2 years, it's too late for me?
6: There is a lot of that.
5: Uh-huh.
6: There is definitely a lot of that.
5: But it's not too late.
6: But it's not. There's still a lot of resources out there, and what our case managers are is trained to find these resources. We've got a list of well over 150 different organizations that can help, and it covers the gamut of every possible need you can think of. I mean, there are things that sometimes are harder to help than others, but it's never too late.
5: Mm-hmm.
6: And please reach out to us, and we will do the best we can.
5: That's why this partnership was formed.
6: Yep.
5: Okay. So how do people find out more about the Henderson County Disaster Recovery Partnership?
6: So our website is HCDRP, mm-hmm. 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Just go to the website. You can get more information there. On the website, also, we have an events page, and there you can access the flyer for the remembrance event, both in English and in Spanish.
5: Okay. Fantastic. 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
6: Yep.
5: Fantastic. John, thank you so much. Thanks for the help that you're giving folks.
6: Thank you. Thanks
5: for
6: sharing
5: the community. Once again, the the Helene Recovery Resource Fair and Remembrance Event is coming up Saturday, September the 27th at
6: 2 o'clock at Edneyville Elementary School.
5: Edneyville Elementary School. Thank you so much. 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Derek, Nicole, please tell Vigo we said Happy Friday. Here are the Beatles on the Cue.

The Beatles, Strawberry Fields. Ed, thank you for calling in and correcting me. During that last interview, we were talking about the Helene Recovery Resource Fair and Remembrance event, and I said it was on Saturday, September the 27th. It is on Sunday, September the 27th. September the 27th is on a Sunday. So it's Sunday, September the 27th. Find out more by going to hcdrp.org. Here's your Elvis fix for the hour.

0: This is Candace Pritz with Sharewell Coffee, roasted with love right here in Flat Rock. 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
12: Yeah.
11: Yeah. Fun stuff.
12: Pretty sweet.
11: Mm-hmm.
12: It's been so
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12: Had to print some more Wingo cards. 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
12: Mm-hmm. 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
11: How about shrimp and grits?
12: How about shrimp and grits?
13: How about shrimp and grits?
12: How about shrimp and grits?
11: The Dandelion Cafe is open today, and they are suggesting shrimp and grits. 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Menu choices and specials, of course, change daily, so you never know what kind of greatness you're going to get, but it's going to be great.
12: Well, the shrimp and grits has been on the menu since the day Dandelion opened.
11: Yeah.
12: That's how popular they are.
11: Their great food serves an even greater mission, with all proceeds helping survivors of violence, abuse, and exploitation here in our community. Dandelion Cafe. Open 11 to 2:30 weekdays, so they're open today.
12: Yeah.
11: And they're located right across from the parking garage where you can park and eat and leave for no fee. And
12: that's
11: your car
12: right.
11: is nicely shaded.
12: Uh-huh.
11: How about that?
12: It's really easy. You pull into that parking garage, press the button, get a ticket.
11: Get a ticket.
12: Park. Go over to the Dandelion, order your food, eat, walk back over to, and you may even have time to stop by their
11: The resale store. Which would be awesome.
12: And then you just go right back to your car and pull out, take that little ticket that you had and scan it.
11: Uh-huh.
12: And if it's under 60 minutes...
11: The gate opens and out you
12: go. The gate opens and out you go.
11: Mm-hmm.
12: That easy. All righty?
11: Mm-hmm.
12: So, no excuse.
11: All right.
12: No excuse. Coming up in the next hour is Double Play Friday.
11: Ooh.
12: Uh-huh.
11: That's Mark's Geek Out moment.
12: Mark's Geek Out moment.
11: Uh-huh.
12: I'm going to geek out here, too, because it's Carrie Livgren's birthday.
11: Carrie who?
12: Carrie Livgren.
11: Okay. Of?
12: He is like Kansas.
11: Oh, okay.
12: Of Kansas.
11: Okay.
12: So, got to do this. Carrie!

0: All right, that was for Carrie Livgren's birthday.
1: Okay.
0: He wrote that song. He wrote Dust in the Wind. He was really kind of, he was Kansas.
1: Yeah,
0: gotcha. he was Kansas. And that's just two of the great, great tunes from Kansas. All right, coming up in the next hour, Double Play Friday. Keep it tuned.

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3: 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Here's a look at news headlines. Friends of Downtown Hendersonville has received a $25,000 grant from the Duke Energy Foundation to help expand its Downtown Business Improvement Grant Program. The program provides grants of up to $1,500 to businesses on Hendersonville's Main Street and 7th Avenue districts for projects such as storefront improvements, murals, marketing, and improvements to customer spaces. Applications open September the 15th and are due October the 26th. Businesses considering larger facade or mural projects can contact the city's downtown manager, Jamie Carpenter, to discuss possible additional funding. More information is available at hvlnc.gov/downtown grants. Republican 11th Congressional District nominee Jennifer Balcom appeared with President Trump Wednesday at his campaign rally in Gastonia. The event was held to support Republican U.S. Senate candidate Michael Whatley. During her brief appearance, Balcom thanked Trump for his policies, including border security and his opposition to men competing in women's sports. Balcom was a primary sponsor of North Carolina's legislation addressing participation in women's and girls' sports. Balcom is running against Democrat Jamie Ager in the November 3rd election. For more on this story, go to WTZQ.com and click on the link to the Hendersonville Lightning. Now here is the North Carolina News Network.
4: University of North Carolina defensive coordinator Steve Belichick, the son of head coach Bill Belichick, is resigning following an internal investigation. Several North Carolina lobbyists have been named in a public corruption scheme involving influence buying at the legislature, will now have their criminal charges dismissed. Representative Chuck Edwards of North Carolina announced he has filed a formal complaint against the leaders of the House Committee on Ethics, accusing them of bypassing committee's own rules. Mike Riley, NCN News.
5: ABC News, I'm Sherry Preston. He made it clear he was going to do it today. Warren Buffett has announced he has stepped down as chairman of Berkshire Hathaway, a post he has held since 1970. He becomes chairman emeritus as his son Howard Buffett becomes chairman of the board. Federal Reserve judge issuing a new order saying there needs to be 30 days notice given before any major renovations happen to the Kennedy Center. A federal judge saying that, including its demolition.
6: Trump insists he should be recognized for helping the institution financially. But Congress just gave the center $250 million for renovations, and the financial troubles only began after Trump tried to change the name, causing performers to cancel and ticket sales to plummet.
5: ABC's Mary Bruce in Washington. Everyday Americans struggling to fill up their gas tanks. The price of gasoline rising to just under $4.50 a gallon overnight, and diesel up to $6.44 a gallon on average. Most farm equipment and semi-trucks use diesel. Farmers and truckers say they're hurting. This is ABC News. A strong supporter of President Trump from Florida is now criticizing his policies on immigration. Here's ABC's Karen Waugh.
7: With 46 days to go until the midterm elections, a Republican congresswoman from red state Florida is out with a new ad warning President Trump that his immigration crackdown may hurt Republicans in November.
8: Mr. President, some of your immigration enforcement efforts have gone too far. In July, 50% of the 50,000 people that were detained had no criminal record.
7: Representative Maria Elvira Salazar of Miami is a three-term Republican, endorsed by Trump, in a district that's three-quarters Hispanic.
5: DHS responding by saying the men and women of ICE are enforcing laws passed by Congress. More excerpts from the book out next week by Princess Diana's brother Charles. The latest says Diana was dreadfully hurt by the removal of her HRH Royal Highness title after she divorced then Prince Charles. The Queen said to have offered to restore it after she died, but her brother said no. Sherry Preston, ABC News.
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14: From the WTCQ Weather Department, this is Paul Speranza with your Friday morning forecast. Earlier this morning, there could be some early patchy fog in the area. Otherwise, sunny, the sunny to partly cloudy, hot and humid. Later this afternoon, we cannot rule out a shower or storm popping up here or there, summertime conditions. North winds averaging under 10, air temperatures in the upper 80s. Tonight, an evening shower or storm, otherwise partly cloudy, patchy fog in the early morning hours, and temperatures middle 60s.

0: Back to Henderson County's Morning Show, The Breakfast Club with Mark and Paige. Six and a half minutes after nine, it's our third and final hour on this Friday.
1: Yes, it
0: is. Fabulous Friday. Once again, just a huge thanks to everybody who came out to the ribbon cutting and the big party at Hajoka yesterday. Super great turnout. Lots of Q Nation. Lots of plumbers.
1: Good.
0: Yeah.
1: Well, that's important.
0: But the most important thing is you don't have to be a plumber. You don't have to be a contractor.
1: Right.
0: A lot of people think, oh, that's only for contractors. It is not.
1: That's good to know. But it's, yeah, that's good to know.
0: Yeah.
1: Because I didn't know that.
0: Right.
1: Yeah.
0: Right. So if you've got a plumbing issue that you're trying to fix yourself.
1: Uh-huh.
0: That's where you need to go.
1: Okay. Because
0: chances are, they got all kinds of guys and girls working there.
1: Uh-huh.
0: So there's somebody there to answer your questions. In most instances, you may be talking to a licensed plumber.
1: Right.
0: So they've got what you need. They've got better products.
1: Okay.
0: They've got the best of the products, and they got what you need, and they can tell you how to do it. So they love it when DIYers come in.
1: Good.
0: When do-it-yourselfers come
1: good.
0: In.
1: Good.
0: So that's the thing. If you got a plumbing issue, that's where you go. If you want to do it yourself, you go to Hajoka, and now you got the new parts and counter that you can go to.
1: Okay. In the building right next door to where the showroom is.
0: It's literally right across from O'Reilly's Auto Parts.
1: Okay.
0: All right. So it's open now. So that's the thing to do. And I was checking out our weather. It looks like it's going to be a lovely night for Rooftop at Shine.
1: Oh, nice.
0: Looks like it's going to be a lovely night to sit on the rooftop at Shine and look down on people.
1: Uh-huh.
0: Mark.
1: Mm-hmm.
0: If it's anything like it was last night, you know, look, it was gonna be warm, but boy, up there they've got fans, they've got umbrellas, and the best peel and eat shrimp you've ever put in your mouth.
1: They are very good.
0: Holy smokes.
1: Of course they're all set up there for cocktails and everything else.
0: Oh yeah.
1: It's a lovely place to be, it really is.
0: We just walked right up there last weekend. We walked right up there, sat down at the bar, and we were the only people there for a while.
1: Yeah.
0: Mm-hmm. We had, you know, personal service.
1: Mm-hmm.
0: It was fantastic. So, Rooftop at Shine. You don't really even have to make a reservation. You might want to. If you've got a bigger party, you're going to want to.
1: Well, yeah.
0: But you don't just have to do the rooftop. You can also make reservations for dinner at Shine or Saturday or Sunday brunch this weekend.
1: 11 to 2:30 both days, Saturday, Sunday.
0: Yep. And how do you make those reservations, Paige?
1: You just go to their website, shinehvl.com, and you click on the resi button in the upper right-hand corner.
0: Yep.
1: And it'll practically do the work for you.
0: It will do all of the work
1: Plus,
0: for
1: it'll
0: you.
1: Remind you.
0: Yes, it will.
1: Yeah.
0: Yes, it will.
1: And once you're set up in that system, it's good anywhere that the resi system is being used.
0: Yeah. Oh, absolutely. Yeah.
1: I mean, and anywhere.
0: Lots of restaurants use it. So I just discovered something which is really kind of cool.
1: Tell me.
0: It is a website about...

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1: The General Assembly is stealing decision-making from our rural counties. Our public schools are 50th in funding, while the private school voucher program gives $650 million to wealthy families. The General Assembly has withheld money from families who were hit by Helene. Food, health care, and gas costs are out of control, hurting folks in our towns and on our farms. Maybe it's time to rotate the crops in Raleigh by voting for Democrats.
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2: I do hope you'll be able to take some time next week to listen to that documentary.
3: Right.
2: Tuesday, Wednesday, Thursday, and Friday, just after 10 a.m. All righty? Mm-hmm. All right, 19 minutes after 9 in the morning, it's Geek Out time. Are you strapped in?
3: I am.
2: You are strapped
3: I'm
2: in.
3: I'm strapped in. I got my shoulders strapped.
2: Today's double play is going to be a little different.
3: Okay, how come?
2: Well, most of the time on a double play, we'll play, like you said, a song that you think is the ultimate version of a song.
3: Right.
2: And then we'll go back and say, well, guess what?
3: Here's the history of it.
2: It was actually recorded earlier or whatever. So I'm going to tell you about this song, but it's just a little bit different. Just a little bit different today.
3: Okay.
2: So, are you ready to get started?
3: Yeah.
2: Okay. Let me just, first of all, start this out by saying, I love this song.
3: Okay.
2: And I love this version of this song.
3: Okay.
2: The only version that I knew was out there.
3: Okay.
2: All right. Double Play Friday begins now.

0: Oh, my God. That song hurts me so bad.
1: It does.
0: So incredible.
1: Mm-hmm.
0: So I'm going to tell you a little bit about this song.
1: Okay.
0: That's Dr. Hook and the Medicine Show.
1: Yeah.
0: That's written by Shel Silverstein.
1: Okay.
0: It's an autobiographical song.
1: Okay.
0: Sylvia's mother, the songwriter Shel Silverstein, drawing upon his unsuccessful attempt to revive a failed relationship.
1: Oh.
0: Silverstein had been in love with a woman named Sylvia.
1: Uh-huh.
0: She later became engaged to another man and ended up as a museum curator at a museum in Mexico City. Desperate to continue the relationship, Silverstein called Sylvia's mother. Her name was Emma. Of course, in the song, she called her Miss Avery. But she told him that the love had ended.
1: Okay.
0: So, what I've always loved so much about this song, not only the cleverness of the lyrics
1: uh-huh.
0: and the way they're written,
1: uh-huh.
0: but it's the emotion.
1: Uh-huh.
0: I mean, the emotion of Dennis, I can't pronounce his last name, La Corriere. He was the main lead singer for Dr. Hook.
1: Okay.
0: He said that he ended up meeting the real Sylvia many years later.
1: Really?
0: He described the song. He said, "I like songs which tell stories, like the Ballad of Lucy Jordan. It means I can be more than just a singer. It almost steps into acting."
1: Uh-huh.
0: "When you're singing Sylvia's mother, you have to be that guy in the phone booth."
1: Uh-huh. Uh-huh.
0: And that's what you hear in that song.
1: True. Absolutely true.
0: It tears.
1: From the very beginning.
0: It tears me up. But if you'll notice, it builds and builds and builds uh-huh. to the last one uh-huh. with the operator. He uh-huh. almost can't even get it out.
1: Uh-huh. Uh-huh.
0: I love it so hard. Okay, so...
1: So it wasn't the first version, I assume.
0: Well, it was. Oh. It was, ultimately. Dr. Hook's version was a huge hit. It was basically their biggest hit.
1: Okay.
0: It went to number 5. But that tied with Sexy Eyes. They also did Sexy Eyes. That also reached number 5. But that was their first record, the first hit record that really put them on the map. Of course, they later did Cover the Rolling Stone, which mm-hmm. was also written by Shel Silverstein.
1: Mm-hmm.
0: So, this was March of 1972 when it was released. Well, just a couple of months later, a fellow by the name of Bobby Bear did the same tune.
1: Okay.
0: He did a cover of it, basically. Bobby Bear also had a hit with it, basically. It went to number 12 on the Hot Country Singles chart. So, here's Bobby Bear's version of that song we just heard, Sylvia's Mother.

0: All right, Bobby Bear's version of Sylvia's Mother. So proof that that is such an incredibly written song,
1: mm-hmm.
0: that I like that.
1: Yeah.
0: I would have loved that song.
1: Uh-huh.
0: But it doesn't quite make me want to rip my heart out.
1: Well, maybe.
0: Like Dr. Hook's
1: version. Maybe it's a healthier version for you to listen to.
0: Dr. Hook's version. I cry like a baby.
1: Uh-huh.
0: Oh, it gets me every single time.
1: Gotcha. Wow.
0: It just gets me every single time. Whew. So there you go.
1: Okay.
0: You've now learned all I know about Sylvia's Mother. I will say this. I was inspired for this Double Play Friday because last week, Izzy's theme,
1: uh-huh.
0: Thursday,
1: uh-huh.
0: songs written by Shel Silverstein.
1: Mm.
0: Because Johnny Cash, Loretta Lynn,
1: every
0: Bobby
1: time
0: Bear.
1: I turn around, I find a new
0: you
1: song.
0: You find another song, just like, goodness gracious.
1: Yeah.
0: So I was inspired by that. That's when I discovered that Bobby Bear had done a version of Sylvia's Mother, and I love the song so hard, I just wanted to play it.
1: Okay.
0: So there you go. Matter of fact, I'm thinking about playing it again. All right, I won't do that.
1: Okay.
0: I will not do that,
1: All
0: I promise.
1: Right, okay.
0: All right, let's hear from some of our incredible sponsors.
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7: From the WTCQ Weather Department, this is Paul Speranza with your Friday morning forecast. Early this morning, there could be some early patchy fog in the area. Otherwise, sunny, the sunny to partly cloudy, hot and humid. Later this afternoon, we cannot rule out a shower storm popping up here or there, summertime conditions. North winds averaging under 10, air temperatures in the upper 80s. Tonight, an evening shower storm, otherwise partly cloudy, patchy fog in the early morning hours, and temperatures middle 60s.
0: Thank you, Paul. We're up to 77 degrees now.
1: Mm-hmm.
0: 77 degrees. That's 12 degrees warmer than it was when I got here this morning.
1: Okay.
0: Mm-hmm. It's going to keep moving. For
1: yeah, it's going to be a warm one.
0: It's going to be a warm one.
1: Mm-hmm.
0: Hey, the 12th Annual International Film Festival is coming back. 4-day celebration of storytelling, creativity, and connection, October 8th through the 11th. Over 75 incredible film screenings, workshops, panels, student showcases, and more. By the way, any high school student in Henderson County can go to Tryon International Film Festival for free, thanks to a grant from the Community Foundation of Henderson County.
1: I just think that's incredible.
0: Isn't it?
1: Yeah.
0: You can get a full weekend pass
1: mm-hmm.
0: and go and do and get connected. learn more about the filmmaking process, meet with some of these folks, go to these workshops and panels and see these student showcases. I think it's amazing also. You just have to go to their website, TryonInternationalFilmFestival.com, I think it is. 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And you'll see the place to where you go purchase your tickets, and you'll see the button where it says, you know, Henderson County student free tickets.
1: Okay.
0: And you get your tickets. So any high school student in Henderson County can go to the Tryon International Film Festival for free, thanks to a grant from the Community Foundation of Henderson County.
1: Great.
0: All right? And it's October 8th through the 11th. You can get full weekend passes, Saturday and Sunday day passes if you want to. You've got all kinds of options. But if you're a high school student in Henderson County, you get to go for free.
1: What a fun place to hang out for a weekend,
0: isn't
1: right?
0: That cool?
1: Mm-hmm.
0: Isn't that cool?
1: Mm-hmm.
0: I would have loved nothing more at that age to have had something like that.
1: And access to that for
0: free.
1: I would have gone to that.
0: I would have been there.
1: Mm-hmm.
0: I would have so been there. So, again, you got a high school student who's interested in filmmaking or interested in the film business.
1: Or just likes films.
0: I can't think of a better thing to do, a better opportunity. And once again, thank you, Community Foundation of Henderson County. 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
4: 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Okay. All right. You got a message for us there from IAM, Paige?
5: Yes,
4: before
5: I do.
4: Before we wrap this puppy up.
5: Yes, I do. Tomorrow's the 44th annual Hunger Walk happening at Lenox Station.
4: Right.
5: 441 South Whitted Street.
4: Right.
5: Organized by the Henderson County Hunger Coalition, this annual event raises funds for local nonprofits, including IAM.
4: Mm-hmm.
5: Registration at 8 a.m. Walk begins at 8:30. They sure would love to see you there. Another way to help IAM, of course, is shopping at the thrift store. So if you're out and about this weekend and looking for retail therapy, stop in 119 Jack Street, IAM Thrift Store, with a boutique that's got all the best stuff.
4: Yeah.
5: The Chico's, the Talbots,
4: oh, yeah,
5: the L.L. Bean, the Clearwater Creek, the you name it.
4: Mm-hmm.
5: Cool stuff.
4: Mm-hmm.
5: And the funds raised through the sales of the thrift store help support the programs and services for IAM that they've been providing to community members in need,
4: yeah,
5: our neighbors right here in crisis, for over 42 years.
4: Fantastic. And yes, that Hunger Walk is tomorrow, and it's easy breezy. You can just show up at 8, make a donation, and register to walk.
5: Yeah.
4: Or whatever you want to do. Easy, easy breezy.
5: Mm-hmm.
4: And those dollars, of course, going to help our local food pantries like IAM.
5: Right.
4: All right, just a bit ago we played Life is a Rock. That was a request. And here is another request. Almost perfect timing. Nat King Cole and the Nat King Cole Trio. 'Tis Autumn.

0: know what that means.
1: Oh, wow.
0: Another week of mediocrity in broadcasting. It's coming to a close.
2: It is. We've had a good week, though. It's been a busy week.
0: We've had a really good week. Mm-hmm. A really good week. Lots of stuff going on. It's the final weekend of the North Carolina Mountain State Fair.
2: Yeah.
0: Remind folks of that. The warehouse sale for Four Seasons Hospice has been going on now for a bit.
2: Yep.
0: And again tomorrow morning. Congratulations to Hair Hat Mike, who scored trivia this morning. Which of the 50 U.S. states is geographically closest to Africa?
2: Maine.
0: Yeah, I kind of gave it away.
2: You did? What'd you say?
0: Did you hear me say? When a few people had guessed, I said, it's not Florida, it's not North Carolina, it's not May, it's, So I said, he said, thanks for the hint. Happy birthday today to Julia Gregory, Jan Blunt, our niece Kirsten, Anne Freeman, Carol Sheets, Mike Lida, Pauline Lacanetti. And happy anniversary today to Cheryl and Jamie Thompson.
2: Oh, if you know these folks, you better reach out to them today and say happy, happy day. Did you say our niece?
0: I did say our niece.
2: Our niece Kirsten.
0: Our niece Kirsten. Yes, yeah. I did.
2: The newlywed. Happy birthday, Kirsten.
0: Happy birthday, Kirst. Let's see. On the Run with Izzy this afternoon. It's Feel Good Friday. Feel Good Friday, of course, sponsored by Hush Speakeasy.
2: I know. Where Hush. Is it, Mark?
3: It's the Starbucks. New hot spot. Hush, speakeasy.
2: We can't hear you.
0: Sorry.
3: It's above my Sunday.
2: It's in my Sunday.
0: Okay. It's above.
2: Thank you,
0: above.
2: Stefan.
0: Yes, you're welcome. You're so welcome.
2: Thank you.
0: Let's see. Oh, don't miss Mountain Credit Union Friday Night Football back on the air tonight. Tuscola at West. Join Mike Morgan and Danny Wilkins tonight. The UNC Health Party pregame show at 7, kickoff at 7:30.
2: Okay, all right.
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2: For sure.
0: 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All righty. So, you got your dial tuned to 95.3 or to 1600 AM, just rip the knob off.
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0: Sure, that's how we help you plan your weekend. All right.
2: Your weekend in music.
0: All right, everybody. It's been a great week. We appreciate you, but it's come to a close. So, when you get a chance over this weekend,
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7: The price of diesel fuel is now $6.44 a gallon, and Gas Buddy says, based on the most recent data, that price could go up today, possibly to $6.50 by the time trading closes. The average gallon of regular gasoline is $4.47, up $1.53 since the war began. In Iran, meantime, a defiant crowd of pro-regime protesters demonstrating in Tehran, the event planned by the hardline government. Another incident involving artificial intelligence. This time it has to do with two rival companies, ABC's Hannah Batah.
8: Researchers have reportedly used Anthropic's Claude software to hack rival company OpenAI. The researchers told the Wall Street Journal they gained access to an employee's ChatGPT account and read files containing company secrets. OpenAI claims it's now resolved the related security issues and thanked the researchers for contacting them.
7: A federal judge ruling last night before any major renovations take place at the Kennedy Center, gotta give notice. This is ABC News. Anthropic says its model Claude is helping to build the next version of itself without close human direction. Anthropic also admits one of its models hacked into rival OpenAI's chatbot. All of that is some in the industry, including the head of Anthropic, call for a slowdown in the technology's development. Another excerpt from the upcoming book by Princess Diana's brother, Charles Spencer, is out. ABC's Lama Hassan is at Buckingham Palace.
1: In the latest excerpts published in the Daily Mail, Spencer writes that King Charles, then Prince Charles, was giddily elated like a lottery winner when they spoke immediately after Diana's death. Looking back now, I suspect the prince's first reaction must have been to think more of how this even might free him to marry the woman he loved, rather than appreciating the loss of one he did not.
7: Charles Spencer also writes, Diana was incredibly hurt when the Queen removed her HRH Royal Highness title after she divorced now King Charles. I'm Sherry Preston, ABC News.
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14: From the WTCQ Weather Department, this is Paul Speranza with your Friday morning forecast. Early this morning, there could be some early patchy fog in the area. Otherwise, sunny to sunny to partly cloudy, hot and humid. Later this afternoon, we cannot rule out a shower storm popping up here or there, summertime conditions. North winds averaging under 10, air temperatures in the upper 80s. Tonight, an evening shower storm, otherwise partly cloudy, patchy fog in the early morning hours, and temperatures middle 60s.

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5: From the WTCQ Weather Department, this is Paul Speranza with your Friday morning forecast. Early this morning, there could be some early patchy fog in the area. Otherwise, sunny, the sunny to partly cloudy, hot and humid. Later this afternoon, we cannot rule out a shower or storm popping up here or there, summertime conditions. North winds averaging under 10, air temperatures in the upper 80s. Tonight, an evening shower or storm, otherwise partly cloudy, patchy fog in the early morning.

0: You've seen the blockbusters. 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
3: ABC News, I'm Sherry Preston. The lone holdout juror in the Lindsey Clancy mistrial has issued a statement through an attorney. The juror says, "I didn't have any doubts based on all the physical evidence, key witnesses, and what the prosecution presented. I thought it was enough proof that Clancy knew exactly what she was doing and planned." Clancy admits she killed her three children in Massachusetts, but says she did it while suffering from postpartum psychosis. Gas prices up to just under $4.50 a gallon. Diesel setting a new high water mark as well, says ABC's Elizabeth Schulze at a gas station in D.C.
4: Critical refineries, those turn oil into gas and diesel, they are damaged both in the Middle East and also in Russia. That's causing this huge spike in diesel right now at a new record, $6.43 a gallon. Keep in mind, diesel is the fuel that powers tractors, trains, and trucks.
3: Warren Buffett resigning as chairman of the Berkshire Hathaway board. His son Howard takes his place as chair. This is ABC News. One more excerpt from the upcoming memoir written by Princess Diana's brother, Charles Spencer. He writes that she had reservations about her union with Charles from the beginning, and as the marriage was going very badly, even contemplated taking her own life.
5: According to Spencer, Diana had earlier tried to back out of the marriage, but her father, a devoted royalist, insisted she had to go ahead with it. And tragically, that later his sister had even considered suicide, driving herself to a well-known cliff in the UK. In her later years, Diana drove herself more than once to Beachy Head while contemplating ending it all. Her love for her sons stopped her going further.
3: ABC's Lama Hassan at the Foreign Desk in London. Scientists have unveiled what they believe could be the first new living feline species in over a century. The Leopardus tilcayo is a small cat native to Bolivia's cloud forest. It weighs only 3 pounds, more like the weight of a small kitten, and has a distinctive spotted pelt similar to a larger leopard. Sherry Preston, ABC News.
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9: From the WTCQ Weather Department, this is Paul Speranza with your Friday morning forecast. Earlier this morning, there could be some early patchy fog in the area. Otherwise, sunny to sunny to partly cloudy, hot and humid. Later this afternoon, we cannot rule out a shower or storm popping up here or there, summertime conditions. North winds averaging under 10, air temperatures in the upper 80s. Tonight, an evening shower or storm, otherwise partly cloudy, patchy fog in the early morning hours, and temperatures middle 60s.

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2: From the WTCQ Weather Department, this is Paul Speranza with your Friday morning forecast. Early this morning, there could be some early patchy fog in the area. Otherwise, sunny, the sunny to partly cloudy, hot and humid. Later this afternoon, we cannot rule out a shower storm popping up here or there, summertime conditions. North winds averaging under 10, air temperatures in the upper 80s. Tonight, an evening shower storm, otherwise partly cloudy, patchy fog in the early morning hours, and temperatures middle 60s.

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1: Hello and happy Friday. 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Harry's and Piggy's, located at 102 Duncan Hill Road, right across from Lowe's, open until 8 p.m. tonight. I'll be back here in just a little bit with Paul Speranza for his extended noontime forecast. Until then, Shangri-La is here on the queue.
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2: 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From Maine to Montana, California to Connecticut, we're all paying more for gas and diesel.
3: We are seeing staggering price hikes here as gas stations adjust to oil trading above $100 a barrel. Gas prices are now approaching the highest level that they hit in May since the start of the Iran war. The national average this morning, $4.47 a gallon. That is just 10 cents shy of that peak that we hit in May.
2: ABC's Elizabeth Schulze, the price of diesel now averaging $6.44 a gallon. Several notable AI experts, including NASA, Johns Hopkins, and Stanford University, as well as one of the creators of modern AI, Jeffrey Hinton, have signed a public letter saying companies like OpenAI and Anthropic need truly independent evaluators. Warren Buffett stepping down as chairman of the board of Berkshire Hathaway. A statement today says he will become chairman emeritus of the trillion-dollar conglomerate. His son will take over his chair. This is ABC News. The fight over the future of the Kennedy Center goes on in Washington, D.C., President Trump continuing to demand that his name be put on the fine arts facility.
4: He's threatening to tear it down, unless he can put his name on the building, which he says will help with fundraising for renovations.
5: I think that the Trump administration should certainly have recognition.
4: A judge is now requiring 30 days notice before any demolition.
2: ABC's Karen Waugh. Duncan Sheik, the Tony and Grammy-winning singer-songwriter who crafted the music for Spring Awakening, has died.
6: I am barely breathing.
2: For this radio hit, Barely Breathing, before turning his sights on Broadway with Spring Awakening, an envelope-pushing show that musicalized teenage angst. The show swept Tony nominations in 2007. Sheik was 56 and also did musicals based on American Psycho and Alice in Wonderland. He died from organ failure. Sherry Preston, ABC News.
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3: And G&B Energy brings us Paul Francis live extended afternoon forecast here on The Q. Hey, Paul, it's another beautiful day over here at the radio station. We are up to about 86 degrees.
4: Yeah, and it'll go up again. Yesterday, you and I both hit 90, a matter of a few minutes apart from each other. But it's possible you might see a 90 today, but we'll talk about that right now. Basically, sunny. The sunny to partly cloudy, hot, humid. Later this afternoon, after 4 or 5 o'clock, you'll probably have the risk of a pop-up summertime variety shower or storm possible in the area. Not everybody will see one. It's summertime where you'll have a hit-miss type of shower or storm. Temperatures between 87 to 89 degrees, a north wind averaging under 10. Tonight, into the evening hours, cannot rule out a possible shower or storm. Otherwise, partly cloudy in the early morning hours, patchy fog developing, temperatures 10 degrees above normal in the middle 60s. Saturday, some clouds, some patchy fog to start, and then sunny to partly cloudy again later in the afternoon. Afternoon showers and storms scattered around, temperatures above normal in the middle 80s. Sunday, p.m. showers and storms, about 80 degrees. Monday, p.m. showers and storms, lower 80s. And then Monday night into the day on Tuesday, we have that a little front that's coming down from the northwest, which has been just dragging its feet out there. So it's going to get into the neighborhood here on Tuesday. So possibly in the morning, we cannot rule right now. This is Friday at lunchtime, and we're talking Tuesday. A lot of hours in between that time frame. We could see some showers trying to develop Tuesday morning. If not, definitely by the afternoon, showers and storms and temperatures in the middle 70s. And then at 8:04 p.m. on Wednesday evening, on the calendar and in the part of the United States, that's when fall arrives. So those that are looking for fall, it's just around the corner. And then that pesky little front is going to be dragging its feet across here on Wednesday. On and off showers at times, but cooler, only temperatures pushing the lower 70s. And as we look ahead to Thursday and Friday, looks like partly cloudy skies each day. Thursday in the lower 70s, and then on Friday in the mid-70s. I want to mention, Mark and I spoke this morning about the hospice warehouse sale. I went over there this morning, ended up spending about $300 on some furniture. It was great. I mean, you would thought you were in a showroom at a store. So that's on until 2 o'clock this afternoon, and then they open tomorrow at 8:45 in the morning till 2 p.m. They had a lot of people there, and there were a lot of things on the floors in the two big rooms that they got. So if you're looking for something, the way this economy's going, if you could get something at a better price, take it when you can get it, because just looked a little while ago, oil has gone up again on the crude oil, and that's not good. So all those prices that we spoke about yesterday and diesel and everything else, I guess it'll be another day that nothing's coming down anytime soon. So fill up your tank when you see a decent price. So Izzy and I will be back with you at the dinner time time frame. And I'll pass it back to Izzy now. And hope you all have a great day and a good afternoon.
3: 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That was Paul Sperans with his live extended noon forecast here on The Cube, brought to you by G&B Energy. 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I will be back with you later on this afternoon on the run. It is Feel Good Friday, so get those upbeat requests ready as we count down to the official start of the weekend. And then coming up at 5 o'clock, we will have Local Artist Showcase, where I play some of the best local talent Western North Carolina has to offer and let you know where they're playing this weekend. And then after that, we have our next Friday night football broadcast. We're broadcasting Tuscola West tonight. So much to look forward to. I'll see you in a bit. Michael Jackson on the queue.

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3: From the WTCQ Weather Department, this is Paul Speranza with your Friday morning forecast. Early this morning, there could be some early patchy fog in the area. Otherwise, sunny to sunny to partly cloudy, hot and humid. Later this afternoon, we cannot rule out a shower or storm popping up here or there, summertime conditions. North winds averaging under 10, air temperatures in the upper 80s. Tonight, an evening shower or storm, otherwise partly cloudy, patchy fog in the early morning hours, and temperatures middle 60s.

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2: ABC News, I'm Wayne Cabot. Measles scare at Children's Hospital of Philadelphia after a likely exposure in a state that is the center of the nation's worst measles outbreak since 1992.
3: And now the state is requesting assistance from the CDC's disease detectives to help contain the outbreak. But the state is also saying it would rescind that request if the CDC did not acknowledge the four measles deaths it had reported.
2: ABC's Yuri Benajad. No let-up in gas prices. A station in the Bay Area selling diesel for $9 a gallon. And wait till that first heating bill comes.
4: We are expected to see the cost of home heating oil, if that heats a lot of homes in the Northeast, those prices, those bills, expected to go up more than 30% this winter.
2: ABC's Elizabeth Schulze, and now Bloomberg reports refining customers in Europe are being told by the Saudis they will be allocated no crude next month. Artist Duncan Sheik has died at 56 from organ failure. This is ABC News. It's a holiday comeback for a classic American company.
5: Toys R Us says they're planning a major expansion, adding 120 new stores nationwide. The retailer currently has 40 standalone stores and Toys R Us shops inside Macy's stores across the country. It's quite the comeback for the chain, which filed for bankruptcy and closed most of its stores in America nearly a decade ago.
2: ABC's Sam Champion. If you bought $10,000 in Berkshire Hathaway when Warren Buffett founded it in 1965, the Oracle of Omaha would have turned it into almost $2 million now, but its shares slipped today when Buffett said that he's giving up his role as chairman at 96 years old. He already gave up his role as the CEO. His genius, doing his homework, buying stocks for cheap, and being patient with his investments. Across the Bay Area in Southern California, walkout by 14,000 security guards protesting low wages, affecting luxury retailers and the AI giant Anthropic. I'm Wayne Cabot, ABC News.
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10: From the WTCQ Weather Department, this is Paul Speranza with your Friday morning forecast. Early this morning, there could be some early patchy fog in the area. Otherwise, sunny, the sunny to partly cloudy, hot and humid. Later this afternoon, we cannot rule out a shower or storm popping up here or there, summertime conditions. North winds averaging under 10, air temperatures in the upper 80s. Tonight, an evening shower or storm, otherwise partly cloudy, patchy fog in the early morning hours, and temperatures middle 60s.

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6: From the WTZQ Weather Department, this is Paul Speranza with your Friday afternoon forecast. Sunny to partly cloudy, hot and humid. As the afternoon progresses, we cannot rule out that possibility of a summertime variety shower or storm popping up. Temperatures between 87 to 89 degrees across the area, and we'll have a north wind averaging under 10. Tonight, an evening shower, storm, otherwise partly cloudy, patchy fog, mid-60s.

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2: ABC News, I'm Wayne Cabot. Measles scare at a neonatal intensive care unit, the esteemed Children's Hospital of Philadelphia, giving antibodies now to infants and babies because of a probable exposure in a state that has seen the deaths of four unvaccinated patients, including two children. The state says it reached out to the CDC for help in America's worst measles outbreak in a quarter century. The highest diesel prices ever keep on climbing, forcing farmers like James Byrd in North Carolina to consider passing along costs to you.
3: I mean, it just makes our margin, profit margins, even thinner than what, I mean, it was already thin, but it's just as thin as a piece of paper.
2: Diesel averaging $6.45 a gallon at the worst time possible for people who are heating with oil this winter. In-person voting starts today for this year's midterms in Virginia, Minnesota, South Dakota, Idaho. Next week, Illinois, Michigan, Vermont, and in North Dakota. This is ABC News. That one holdout juror in the Lindsey Clancy murder case says, despite what people might have heard, he never doubted her guilt. He says she knew exactly what she was doing when she strangled her three children. He also believes she planned the killings based on the physical evidence and the key witnesses. ABC's Peter Haralambos says a hearing on possibly other charges being filed against the Massachusetts mom is set to take place in 11 days.
4: They're basically asking the judge to look at all the evidence and all the testimony in the case and come to his own conclusion that she's not guilty by reason of insanity, effectively, and basically make it so that there's no need for an additional trial. So we'll hear arguments about that motion. It's possible we even get a ruling from the judge.
2: A vehicle bomb has gone off at a mosque in northwest Pakistan, killing 21, among them police officers attending prayers. The World Food Program says more than a million people in South Sudan may lose access to food next month because of a massive shortfall in aid funding for humanitarian agencies. Wayne Cabot, ABC News.
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14: From the WTZQ Weather Department, this is Paul Speranza with your Friday afternoon forecast. Sunny to partly cloudy, hot and humid. As the afternoon progresses, we cannot rule out that possibility of a summertime variety shower or storm popping up. Temperatures between 87 to 89 degrees across the area, and we'll have a north wind averaging under 10. Tonight, an evening shower, storm, otherwise partly cloudy, patchy fog, mid-60s.

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8: From the WTZQ Weather Department, this is Paul Speranza with your Friday afternoon forecast. Sunny to partly cloudy, hot and humid. As the afternoon progresses, we cannot rule out that possibility of a summertime variety shower or storm popping up. Temperatures between 87 to 89 degrees across the area, and we'll have a north wind averaging under 10. Tonight, an evening shower storm, otherwise partly cloudy, patchy fog, mid-60s.

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2: ABC News, I'm Wayne Cabot. New water hacking woes. Colorado Governor Jared Polis saying someone managed to disable remote access alarms and change the pumping cycles at several private water suppliers. He blames foreign actors. America's worst outbreak of measles in a quarter century may have spread to Children's Hospital of Philadelphia, a likely exposure there including in the NICU. People in four states began casting votes today for the midterms. ABC's Karen Waugh says Republicans in tight races fear voters may be looking for a change.
3: A new poll from Fox News shows the president's approval rating at 39%, tying his second-term low. A Reuters Ipsos poll shows it lower at 35%. 56% of voters disapprove of his handling of immigration. 74% disapprove of his handling of inflation.
2: California Governor Newsom signing an executive order speeding up state laws establishing more oversight of AI models. This is ABC News. So long to a singer whose 1996 song was everywhere.
4: I am barely breathing.
5: Cheek was best known for this radio hit, Barely Breathing, before turning his sights on Broadway with Spring Awakening, an envelope-pushing show that musicalized teenaged angst. The show swept Tony nominations in 2007. Cheek was 56. He also did musicals based on American Psycho and Alice in Wonderland. He died from organ failure. Sherry Preston, ABC News.
2: Meta is facing a lawsuit by more than 70 people who say their intimate moments were recorded by Meta's new smart glasses. Some in California say it caught them undressing, going to the bathroom, having sex, and entering passwords. One guy who put his glasses on the bathroom counter says it recorded him. He didn't know it. Meta intends to fight the allegations. It markets the glasses as a way to hear audio, take calls, capture video, without having to whip out a smartphone. Wayne Cabot, ABC News.
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11: From the WTZQ Weather Department, this is Paul Speranza with your Friday afternoon forecast. Sunny to partly cloudy, hot and humid. As the afternoon progresses, we cannot rule out that possibility of a summertime variety shower or storm popping up. Temperatures between 87 to 89 degrees across the area, and we'll have a north wind averaging under 10. Tonight, an evening shower storm, otherwise partly cloudy, patchy fog, mid-60s.
12: All righty, listen up. We've got a slick one. Goes by the name of Izzy. Oh, she's fast-talking, quick-witted, and musical. Oh, very musical. She's a DJ, which means she's got a voice that sounds 10 feet tall, but let me be perfectly clear, she is not. She's every bit of 5 feet tall and on the run. Oh, and one more thing. She's blonde.
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Happy Friday. I hope you're having an amazing day so far. My name's Izzy Hughes. I am your host on this crazy wild radio chase we call On the Run here on WTZQ. 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Feel Good Friday is brought to you each week by it's brought to you each week by Hush Speakeasy. And this week, Appalachian Soul presents the three-person carousel concert happening at Hush Speakeasy. This is a round-robin celebration of song featuring Brother Paul, Ryan Moneypenny, Maggie G., all at Hush, the unconventional speakeasy above Mike's on Main. This is tonight from 5:15 to 7:45. They will have board games. There's a monthly gas card drawing. And, of course, great cocktails and small bites as well. So that is what's going on over at Hush Speakeasy tonight from 5 to 8 p.m. Go and visit them. And please let them know that we say hello if you go and visit them tonight. Additionally, we're going to be doing some giveaways, or at least one giveaway, here during the show at 3:45. I am giving away tickets to the next Hendersonville Symphony Orchestra concert. I'll be telling you a little bit more about that later on in the hour, but that's coming up at 3:45. Check your calendars for Saturday, September 26th at 3 p.m. That is when the next concert is happening. And that's pretty much what we're going to be doing here during On the Run. At 5 o'clock, we will shift gears to Local Artist Showcase, where I'll let you know what is going on in the world of local music this weekend and where you need to be. And if that's not enough, later on this evening, we are broadcasting another Mountain Credit Union Friday Night Football game. We are broadcasting Tuscola West tonight. So that is coming up later on, starting with the pregame show at 7 p.m. So much great programming happening right here on your community radio station. We're going to go ahead and kick things off. If you have any song requests, send them on over to me. Cool and the Gang, kicking off this Feel Good Friday.

0: Elton John with Pinball Wizard here on this Feel Good Friday. Coming up at 3:45, I am giving away a pair of tickets to the Hendersonville Symphony Orchestra on Saturday, September 26th. This is the Classics 1 concert that is happening a week from Saturday at 3 p.m. That's coming up here at 3:45, so stay tuned in for that, along with some song requests coming up right after this break.
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0: 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The fair will include local organizations providing resources and information to Henderson County residents who are still recovering from Helene. The IAM Mobile Pantry and Henderson County Mobile Library will be on site. 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This event is free and open to the public. 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
7: From the WTZQ Weather Department, this is Paul Speranza with your Friday afternoon forecast. Sunny to partly cloudy, hot and humid. As the afternoon progresses, we cannot rule out that possibility of a summertime variety shower or storm popping up. Temperatures between 87 to 89 degrees across the area, and we'll have a north wind averaging under 10. Tonight, an evening shower storm, otherwise partly cloudy, patchy fog, mid-60s.

Elvis, Shake That Tambourine here on this Feel Good Friday. Got time to squeeze in a few more songs here before we get to our next break. As a reminder, coming up at 3:45, I'm giving away a pair of tickets to the Classics concert that the Hendersonville Symphony Orchestra is putting on for a week from Saturday, the 26th, at Blue Ridge Community College at 3 p.m. Check your calendars, make sure you're available to go, and get ready to call in for a chance to win here in just a little bit. Still taking any feel-good requests you may have. Here's a perfect example of one. The Jacksons, Blame It on the Boogie.

Doobie Brothers, minute by minute here on this Feel Good Friday. Coming up right after this break, I am giving away a pair of tickets to see the Hendersoll Symphony Orchestra at Blue Ridge Community College a week from Saturday, the 26th at 3 p.m. That giveaway is coming up here right after this.

0: their future.
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10: Alrighty, as promised, I am giving away a pair of tickets to see the Hendersonville Symphony Orchestra concert on Saturday, September 26th at 3 p.m. at Blue Ridge Community College. 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These are going away to caller number 2 at 698-1605, caller number 2. Joe Cocker, up next on this Feel Good Friday.

Congratulations to Fran, who's going to see the Hendersonville Symphony Orchestra a week from Saturday at Blue Ridge Community College. If you called in and you didn't get through, there are more giveaways happening next week. Make sure you tune in both to The Breakfast Club and to On the Run for more chances to win. We are continuing on with our Feel Good Friday here on The Q, brought to you by our friends over at Hush Speakeasy. I am still taking any feel good upbeat requests you may have, as we are now almost minutes away from the official start of the weekend. Here's one that came in a little bit ago. Thank you, Bill, for sending this one in. Alabama's Dancin' Shaggin' on the Boulevard.

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2: ABC News, I'm Wayne Cabot. Campaigning today for Republicans in Iowa, the Vice President, J.D. Vance, saying farmers are doing well thanks to exports under President Trump. He did not mention tariffs or the rise in gas and diesel. That state's Republican candidate for Senate, Ashley Hinton, skipped the event. Farmer R.H. Byrd Jr. grows wheat, corn, soybeans, and tobacco in Harnett County, North Carolina.
3: The diesel cost, a road diesel I noticed was $6.19 or $6.20 yesterday or something like that. And a year ago, it was probably $2.75 cheaper than that.
2: His neighbors across the Virginia state line began in-person voting today for the midterms, voting also in Minnesota, South Dakota, and Idaho. Pennsylvania now reporting 36 new measles cases since Wednesday, and just as troubling, a likely exposure inside Children's Hospital of Philadelphia, including the NICU. This is ABC News. The Department of Justice says today that a law that's been on the books for decades prohibiting licensed firearms dealers from selling handguns to 18 to 20-year-olds violates the Second Amendment. The top of President Trump's planned arch in D.C. would have an eternal flame, not the usual blinking red light that the FAA originally called for. Floodlight projectors would be pointed toward the arch to alert pilots to avoid that 25-story structure. As for the Kennedy Center, the wrecking ball threatened by the president cannot swing without 30 days' notice, that ruling by a federal judge. ABC's Karen Travers at the White House.
4: There was also a filing yesterday by the executive director of the Kennedy Center that said that the closure right now is temporary. It's for 7 days. And this is really for safety concerns, and they're going to look at this on a weekly basis. Tonight, there is a rally, a protest scheduled at the Kennedy Center. Organizers are going to try to do this to show support for this cultural arts institution.
2: I'm Wayne Cabot, ABC News.
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12: From the WTZQ Weather Department, this is Paul Speranza with your Friday night forecast. During the evening hours, a shower storm cannot be ruled out. Otherwise, some clouds are partly cloudy, muggy overnight. Some patchy fog in the early morning hours, and temperatures in the middle 60s. Saturday morning, may some patchy fog to start. It will go to partly cloudy skies. It's going to be warm, and it will be humid. By the afternoon hours, the opportunity will be there of showers and storms popping up here and there, with temperatures in the middle 80s.

Welcome to the second and final hour of On the Run here on WTZQ. If you're just joining us, my name's Izzy Hughes. I am your host on this crazy wild radio chase we call On the Run. It is Feel Good Friday, brought to you by our friends over at Hush Speakeasy. Tonight, go and visit them, open from 5 to 8 p.m., and they've got music. Brother Paul, Ryan Moneypenny, and Maggie G are coming to the studio. They're going to be sharing the stage for an evening of songs, one voice at a time. Stay for board games and the monthly gas card drawing. Get one entry for attending and another for every game you play. The drawing is held on the last Friday of the month. So that will, of course, be next Friday. So make sure you head on down there for the chance to win a gas card drawing. You're going to want to enter through that side door on 3rd Avenue. Stairs only, no handicap access. That's what's going on over at Hush Speakeasy tonight, right above Mike's on Main. And a huge thank you to Hush Speakeasy for sponsoring our Feel Good Friday each week. Coming up here during the show, of course, I'll be taking your Feel Good Upbeat requests. I still have time to squeeze in more. If there's something you want to hear, give me a call, 698-1605. Send me a message through the WTZQ app, or you can use the CBD Central Request a Song button on the front page of our website. We are now officially minutes away from the weekend, and we are celebrating with Feel Good music. So that's the only thing I ask for you to keep in mind when you are sending in those requests. And then coming up at 5 o'clock, we've got Local Artist Showcase, where I feature the best local talent Western North Carolina has to offer. And I'll let you know where you can catch them live this weekend. And then coming up after that at 7 o'clock, we will kick off our Mountain Credit Union Friday Night Football. We are broadcasting Tuscola at West tonight. So much great programming coming up here on the Q. There is absolutely no reason for you to turn that dial. We're going to go ahead and kick off the 4 o'clock hour here with another Cool in the Gang song. This was a request, Ladies Night.

Brian, the Family Stone. Thank you here on this Feel Good Friday. I'm going to take a quick break here, and I will be right back. First, though, I wanted to remind you about the 12th Annual Tryon International Film Festival, or TRIF. It is a four-day celebration of storytelling, creativity, and connection, October 8th through 11th. Experience over 75 incredible film screenings, workshops, panels, student showcases, and more. 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Also want to mention that any high school student in Henderson County can go to TRIF for free because of a grant from the Community Foundation of Henderson County. One last thing, if you are

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0: future. I am Reed Barwick, running for the Henderson County Public Schools Board of Education, and I approve this message.
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4: 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Be tuned in just after 10 a.m. September 22nd through the 25th. 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Again, that's next week, September 22nd through the 25th, just after 10 a.m., and it is called From Helene and Back, Nature's Wake-Up Call. We are very proud to be able to broadcast and bring you that documentary next week as we remember the impact Hurricane Helene had on our area. We are continuing on here with our Feel Good Friday. Coming up here in about 10 minutes or so, Paul Spranz is going to be joining me for his extended evening forecast. Until then, though, we're going to squeeze in a couple more songs, including this next request. Thanks, Harold, for writing this one in. Here's The Seekers, Georgie Girl.

0: Dispatch to Patrol 1600. We have reports of a noise complaint. Suspect is playing and singing too loud at a local brewery.
1: This is not a crime drama. 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
9: And GB Energy brings us Paul Speranza's live extended evening forecast here on The Q. Hey, Paul, overall, it's been a beautiful day over here at the radio station. I think we got up to around the mid-80s here today.
10: Yeah, at least. In fact, here, I saw 89 degrees a short time ago. But I see the actual airport hit 90. So, you know, this may be the last 90-degree temperature before we hit fall coming in on Tuesday at 8:04 p.m. And if those that want rain will be coming in over the next several days. And with that front that I spoke about all week, it's a very, very slow mover. It's not going anyplace. So once it gets in our neck of the woods, it's not going anyplace, and you'll have rain and thunderstorms mixed in from time to time. Not continuously, but plenty of the time frame. In fact, a new model runs here at late afternoon now for the next several days into Tuesday or Wednesday of next week. It's putting out an inch and a half of rain for here. That doesn't take into account for thunderstorms, because nobody knows where a thunderstorm's going to develop and where it's going. We did have a thunderstorm this afternoon about 3 o'clock or so in the eastern part of the county. You could see how dark it got with the rumbling, and then, of course, I had the notification that we had the lightning going on out there. So maybe Monday we'll see if we get any reports from the observers out there. Otherwise, this evening, you got a few clouds, maybe a shower, maybe a storm during the early evening hours. Otherwise, partly cloudy skies overnight. It's going to be warm. It's going to be muggy. Temperatures by the morning only in the middle 60s. A normal low would be in the middle 50s. So you could see it's pretty warm out there considering. Saturday, you might have a little bit of early patchy fog out there. Otherwise, partly cloudy skies giving way to afternoon showers and storms. It's going to be warm again and humid. Temperatures in the middle 80s. Sunday, basically the same forecast. By the afternoon hours, showers and storms picking up. And that's still ahead of the front. The front's still northwest of our area. And temperatures in the lower 80s. Basically the same forecast for Monday. maybe a little better enhancement later in the afternoon of those showers and storms. Again, temperatures in the low 80s. On Tuesday, a.m. or p.m., some showers, some storms. Just depends where this front is at that time frame. And temperatures will be in the middle 70s. And after that, like I said, it's not moving very quickly. So Wednesday looks like a showery day, on and off, periods of rain, showers, temperatures in the upper 60s to 70 degrees. Whatever's left over, very early Thursday morning. Remember, this is late Friday. We're talking almost a week down the road. It may take longer to get the system out, or it gets a little push and gets out of here quicker. But right now, Thursday morning next week, looks like we may have an early shower. Then that clears out. We'll go to partly cloudy skies and temperatures right around 70 degrees. And as we look ahead to Friday and Saturday next week, and we're almost in the last week of the month by that time, you're looking for partly cloudy skies with temperatures in the lower 70s. From all of us, have a great, fantastic weekend. Be safe. And Izzy and I will be back with you at lunchtime on Monday, and we'll talk Mark on Monday morning at 6. So, Izzy, have a great weekend, and we'll see you then.
9: 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That was Paul Speranza with his live extended evening forecast here on theCUBE, brought to you by G&B Energy. 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Up next on this Feel Good Friday, we've got James Taylor and Carly Simon.

A huge thank you, by the way, to Charlotte over at Sugarcane and Shepherd Desserts. She is filling my sweet tooth this weekend. Y'all, if you have not gone over there and tried her chocolate chip cookies, they're the best chocolate chip cookies ever. I don't know what she puts in them, but I could eat 100 of them, I think, and not have had my fill of them. So thank you, Charlotte, for taking care of me this weekend and sending over some chocolate chip cookies. Go and visit them this weekend. It is the perfect place for a sweet treat. And especially if you've got people coming in this weekend and you want to impress them, that's the place to go. All right, we got another feel-good request coming up here. This one goes out to Michael. Thank you so much for calling this one in. And by the way, congratulations, because he has raised $1,000 for the Hunger Walk. $1,000 raised for the Hunger Walk going on tomorrow. So this song certainly fits for that celebration.

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Here's a couple of events that are going on this Saturday and Sunday. The Cradle of Forestry is hosting Raptor Rendezvous. Animal lovers, outdoor enthusiasts, and families are invited to the Cradle of Forestry for a special unforgettable live bird demonstration with Jeff Curtis of Curtis Wright Falconry. Beginning at 2 p.m. on Saturday, visitors can witness a family-friendly live raptor show. 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For more info, go to gofindoutdoors.org. Also happening this weekend on Sunday, there is a Celtic harp concert going on over at the Episcopal Church of St. John in the Wilderness. That is this Sunday, the 20th at 4 p.m. For more information on that, you can go to stjohnflatrock.org. That is a free show, but donations are always appreciated. And then lastly, the Hendo Jam Brunch is happening this Sunday with Highway 52, along with a fall pop-up market over at Southern Appalachian Brewery. That is going on pretty much all day long. The music's from 1 to 4, and the fall pop-up market will be happening, I think, a little before and a little bit after that, in addition to during the music. And if you are a musician yourself and you'd like to be involved in the Hendo Jam, the way it works is that Highway 52 acts as the house band. And then for a portion of the show, they invite musicians up to be a part of it if they would like. But it is on a first-come, first-served basis, and priorities given to people who reach out to Highway 52 on Facebook ahead of time. So if you are interested, I would highly suggest messaging Highway 52 on Facebook to make sure that priority is given to you for Sunday. You are welcome to just walk up, but again, it can't be guaranteed that you'll be able to play if you don't message ahead of time. Those are just some events that are on our Q-tip calendar this weekend. Again, for more info on any of those, go to WTZQ.com or the WTZQ app and click on events. Here's Sammy Ray and friends up next. We're finishing out On the Run here in just a few minutes.

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2: ABC News, I'm Wayne Cabot. President Trump saying today he is banning CNN, MS Now, and Politico from the White House because of what he calls unfavorable coverage, fake news. He says other media outlets may also be banned unless he approves of their reporting. His administration is facing calls from some Republicans to ban diesel exports, hoping it'll lower gas prices. And the Republican Party is telling candidates to talk up Trump's convention pledge of $5,000 bonuses to American adults if Republicans win the midterms. About that convention?
3: The first ever midterm RNC, if you look at the convention that we just had, it's just announced we had over 100 million live stream views.
2: The Republican for Iowa Senate, Ashley Hinton, today skipped a home state event featuring Vice President J.D. Vance. Pennsylvania reporting 36 more measles cases and a likely exposure inside Children's Hospital. This is ABC News. ABC Sherry Preston says Berkshire Hathaway's Warren Buffett has nothing but good things to say about his successor.
4: The so-called Oracle of Omaha has turned the reins of the $1 trillion conglomerate over to successor Greg Abel. Did that at the beginning of the year. Now he's turning over the chairmanship of Berkshire Hathaway to his son, Howard. Warren Buffett says in a letter to shareholders that 60-plus years in, I still have the best job in the world. Going forward, the statement says Greg runs the company, Howard will guard its culture and balance, and both are worth more than anything on our balance sheet.
2: After Buffett's announcement, Berkshire Hathaway shares closed lower today. What's new, pussycat? How about the first new feline species discovered in more than 100 years? Scientists finding this new cat is wildcat in Bolivia in the cloud forest. Weighs about 3 pounds, about the size of most kittens, has a distinctive spotted pelt. A man had been keeping it as a pet, but realized after a while that that wasn't the best idea. Wayne Cabot, ABC News.
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7: From the WTZQ Weather Department, this is Paul Spencer with your Friday night forecast. During the evening hours, a shower storm cannot be ruled out. Otherwise, some clouds are partly cloudy, muggy overnight. Some patchy fog in the early morning hours and temperatures in the middle 60s. Saturday morning may some patchy fog to start. Then we'll go to partly cloudy skies. It's going to be warm and it will be humid. By the afternoon hours, the opportunity will be there of showers and storms popping up here and there with temperatures in the middle 80s.
8: 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That was actually something this next artist, the one that is kicking off the show, did. They sent me an email and I was like, of course I will promote this show, especially because it's happening at one of our awesome sponsors, the Purple Onion. Highway 52, they reached out to me. They're performing tomorrow, Saturday the 19th, or today, depending on when you're listening, at 8 p.m. And they will also actually be at Southern Appalachia Brewery on Sunday at 1 p.m. for the Hendo Jam Brunch as well. So we're going to go ahead and kick off the show here. Thank you so much for joining me. Here is Highway 52 with their song, The Storm.

0: That was Papa Song by Old Sap. He is performing this weekend on Sunday at Tresca's at Highland Lake for the Pollinator Festival. There's actually going to be two shows going on that day. Old Sap's the headliner from 4 to 7 p.m. An evening of folk, Americana, bluegrass, and Appalachian-inspired music filled with banjo, storytelling, poetry, rhythm, and plenty of personality. And before that, from 1 to 3 p.m., is Aaron Padgett and Elizabeth McCorby. They're going to be performing an afternoon of soulful, rootsy, acoustic music. And so, again, from 1 to 3, Aaron Padgett and Elizabeth McCorby are performing. And then from 4 to 7, Old Sap will be over at Tresca's at Highland Lake for the Pollinator Festival. I'm going to... Oh, wait. Before we get to the next break, was The Storm by Highway 52, a song that is timed pretty perfectly with what we're getting ready to go into the... the 2-year anniversary next week for Hurricane Helene. That was a song that was written after that, I believe. And Highway 52 is going to be performing twice this weekend. You can either catch them on Saturday at the Purple Onion in Saluda at 8 p.m. or you can catch them on Sunday at 1 p.m. for the Hendo Jam Brunch at Southern Appalachian Brewery. As always, the Purple Onion show is a ticketed show. I think it's about $10 usually. 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I believe they did really, really well last time when they were down there. And I know they did well, but I say that to say I can't remember if they sold out or not. Either way, the point is, go get your tickets ahead of time is all I'm saying. Make sure you got a seat. 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
0: 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Up next is Peggy Ratuz. She's performing at Souther Williams as part of Peggy Ratuz and Friends on Sunday at 2 p.m. Here's Peggy Ratuz with Something's Going On in My Room.

0: was 26 Blues by Eric Congdon. I love that one. It always makes me laugh. Thankfully, 26 has become slightly less miserable, I feel like, now that so many more lanes are open. As somebody who is on 26 almost every single day because it's part of her commute, it was a very glorious thing when they opened up to four lanes between here and Arden. But still can definitely ring true to this song. So that was a masterpiece by Eric Congdon. He's performing at Burnshirt Vineyards this Sunday at 1 p.m. He's been getting back into performing shows. So it's been a little while since I have seen his name on a Henderson County shows. This is a good one to go check out, and excited to see him back doing some performances this week. Before that was Peggy Ratuz with Something's Going On in My Room. Again, she's going to be at Souther Williams as part of Peggy Ratuz and Friends on Sunday at 2 p.m. You could do a little vineyard hop if you wanted to on Sunday and go see several great artists perform. I'm going to take another quick break here, and when I get back, I got more shows to tell you about and songs to play for you. Don't go anywhere.
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0: Welcome back to Local Artist Showcase. Up next, we have a song by Nikki Talley. Nikki Talley and Jason Sharp are going to be performing at Trailside on Saturday at 6 p.m. Saturday will be a great day to go and visit Trailside. They're going to have two music acts. Stephen Evans is performing earlier in the day as part of the Blue Ridge Artisan Market that will be going on in the afternoon. So it'll be a good idea maybe to get there a little bit early, catch their show, and then do a little bit of shopping. And then in the evening, you'll have Nikki Talley and Jason Sharp performing, and you can catch a little bit of their show as well. Here's a song of Nikki Talley's called Trouble.

0: was Shine by Virginia and the Slims, another name that I have not seen in a hot minute performing in town. So this would be a great chance to go and catch them. They are at Southern Appalachian Brewery on Saturday at 7 p.m. Before that was Nikki Tally with Trouble. Nikki Tally and Jason Sharp are going to be performing Saturday evening at 6 p.m. at Trailside Brewing. Going to take another quick break here. When I get back, I've got some honorable mentions to tell you about that I won't have time, unfortunately, to play songs for. 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
0: 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Real quick, before we get into our next artist and song, here's a couple honorable mentions that I'm not going to be able to play songs for, unfortunately. But I just wanted to make sure I showed a little love to Purple Onion, one of our awesome sponsors. On Thursday, the 24th, they will have A Tale of Two performing. This is a $10 show. They are an Americana blues duo pairing Stephanie Aldlington's sultry jazz vocals. Sorry, Stephanie, I had to really pronounce your name slowly there. And Aaron Lessard's swamp blues guitar. Their vintage Southern Gothic sound has earned them a spot at Americana Fest and praise as, quote, blues arias with soul, intrigue, and power. Also going on this weekend on Saturday, Biltmore Community Park has their fall festival with live music from Tracy Davis from 2:30 to 4:30 and the Showboat Band from 5:30 to 7:30. Go and check that out. I think it's going to be a lot of fun. That is a free family festival event, again, happening in Fletcher at the Biltmore Community Park. All right, getting into our last two artists here. Bill and Tad's excellent duo are performing at St. Paul on Sunday at 2:30. Here is their Eric Clapton cover of Running on Faith.

0: Wrapping up the show is Tom Fish with You Are My Sunshine. He is performing a really cool show this weekend. And thank you so much, Tom, for sending this my way. This is exactly what I'm talking about, by the way, when I tell musicians and stuff to let me know about particularly big shows or different shows that you've got going on in town. This is a perfect example of that, because on Wednesday, September 23rd at 5:30, Tom Fish is doing a concert at the Main Library. It's called Celebrating America 250 Through Folk Music with Tom Fish. He's going to be performing some iconic and well-loved folk songs from throughout our country's history. It is free, family-friendly, and open to the public. So again, that is this Wednesday, September 23rd at 5:30. Free, family-friendly. It is at the Henderson County Library. Go and check it out. And he's going to be performing songs like the one you just heard at that event. Before that, we played Bill and Tad's excellent duo, their cover of Eric Clapton's Running on Faith. Again, they're performing at St. Paul on Sunday at 2:30. If you're looking to catch me somewhere this weekend, you've got plenty of options between this weekend and next week. On Saturday, I'm going to be at Mills River Brewery at 2 p.m., and then next week on Tuesday, I will be at Tresca's Market, at Tresca's, performing in the amphitheater, as long as the weather cooperates with us. Otherwise, we'll be, I believe, either under the pavilion or we'll be inside the restaurant. But either way, Andrew and I are going to be performing there on Tuesday at 4 p.m., and then on Thursday, I will be at J&M Farms for the Edneyville Elementary School Spirit Night. You do not have to be associated with Edneyville Elementary to come out, although we would love to see you out there. And if you want to support one of our local elementary schools, this would be a great way to do that. So I'll be out there performing. It is open to the public. Again, you do not have to be affiliated at all with the elementary school, but of course, it would be awesome if you came on out and supported them and supported live music while you were at it as well. We'd love to see you. That's on Thursday evening. With that, I'm going to wrap things up here. Again, a huge thank you to our sponsors, Purple Onion and Saluda, Flat Rock Cinema, Home of the Magnolia Concert Series, and Octopus Garden Smoke Shops. Tune into the show every Friday at 5, or when the show re-airs every Saturday at noon. 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A lot of the shows that I talked about today were sent to me by artists. So that is a surefire way to make sure that your shows get at least in front of me. And a lot of times I try to reward that behavior as much as I can and put the shows on if I can. So if I've got room. So that is a great way to get a hold of me. 1600@WTZQ.com. That goes for venues and artists. 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With that, I hope you have a great weekend. I will see you next Monday for Unsolicited Monday on the Run and back here on Local Artist Showcase next Friday at 5. 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
2: ABC News, I'm Wayne Cabot. President Trump said today he's banning news networks from the White House for their coverage. He did not offer specifics.
3: It's really just cumulative stories over the last few years. You get sick of it.
2: He named CNN, MS Now, and Politico as networks he is banning, effective immediately, and he warned others may follow. Measles scare at a neonatal intensive care unit, the esteemed Children's Hospital of Philadelphia, giving antibodies now to infants and babies because of a probable exposure there in a state that has seen the deaths of four unvaccinated patients, including two children. They're reporting three dozen new cases since Wednesday in America's worst measles outbreak in a quarter century. Regular gas hit $4.47 a gallon today, diesel averaging $6.50. In-person voting for this year's midterms underway today in Virginia, Minnesota, South Dakota, and Idaho. Next week, Illinois, Michigan, Vermont, and North Dakota. This is ABC News. Rustling up a mountain lion on the streets of San Francisco today. It wandered around for a few hours before getting darted by animal control. The whole situation had neighbors on edge as they were being told to stay in their homes. Speaking of cats, scientists say they found a new type of wildcat, and it could be the first living feline species discovered in more than 100 years.
4: It's not a lion or a tiger, but it is a new kind of feline. Scientists have unveiled what they believe could be the first new living feline species in over a century. The Leopardus tilcayo is a small cat native to Bolivia's cloud forests. It weighs around 3 pounds, about the size of most kittens, and has a distinctive spotted pelt similar to a larger leopard. A man had been keeping it, but as it grew, realized he didn't have a house cat. He actually had something completely different. Sherry Preston, ABC News.
2: Meta facing a lawsuit by people who say that their intimate moments were recorded by the new smart glasses. Wayne Cabot, ABC News.
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12: From the WTZQ Weather Department, this is Paul Spencer with your Friday night forecast. During the evening hours, a shower storm cannot be ruled out. Otherwise, some clouds are partly cloudy, muggy overnight. Some patchy fog in the early morning hours and temperatures in the middle 60s. Saturday morning, may some patchy fog to start. Then we'll go to partly cloudy skies. It's going to be warm and it will be humid. By the afternoon hours, the opportunity will be there of showers and storms popping up here and there, with temperatures in the middle 80s.

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5: From the WTZQ Weather Department, this is Paul Spencer with your Friday night forecast. During the evening hours, a shower storm cannot be ruled out. Otherwise, some clouds are partly cloudy, muggy overnight. Some patchy fog in the early morning hours, and temperatures in the middle 60s. Saturday morning, may some patchy fog to start. Then we'll go to partly cloudy skies. It's going to be warm, and it will be humid. By the afternoon hours, the opportunity will be there of showers and storms popping up here and there, with temperatures in the middle 80s.

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people, there's a story I would tell about a brave young Indian you should remember well. From the land of the Pima Indian, a proud and noble band who farmed the Phoenix Valley in Arizona land. Down their ditches a thousand years, the waters grew Ira's people's crops, till the white man stole their water rights and the sparkling water stopped. Now Ira's folks were hungry, and their land grew crops of weeds. When war came, Ira volunteered and forgot the white man's greed.

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He was wine and feast and honor. Everybody shook his hand. But he was just a Pima Indian. 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
2: It is hard to believe, but it is week five of high school football here in West North Carolina. Where has the time gone? And we're at West Henderson for the first time tonight as the Falcons host the Tuscola Mountaineers. Tuscola rolls in 4-0 on the season, 1-0 in the conference. West coming in at 2-1, and they have, this will be their first conference game. So Mike Morgan along with Danny Wilkins. And Danny, I got to tell you, last week we did Tuscola North. North scored the

0: This is WTZQ Radio. The football game between West Hendersonville and Tuscola will come on shortly. We are experiencing some technical difficulties, but until then, we'll be playing this music right here on the queue.
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2: 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Banned from entering the White House, CNN, MS Now, and Politico, effective immediately, says...

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0: Dan Wilkins here with you tonight. It's always fun to be with you here on a Friday night. And so I think we lost connection there just for a brief second. So we'll get Danny's thoughts again. Big game here tonight, really, for West. The first conference game. And Tuscola, as mentioned earlier, we're not quite sure what they are because maybe competition level haven't been that big. But what do you hope to see out of West here tonight as they try and get their first conference win?
2: I think we're going to see two teams trying to run the football, establish it early, and then both teams wanting to play action off of that running game is the key to everything. I don't think either team is really good enough to make a living in a drop back passing capacity, and so I really think they were both going to come out established, try to establish run, play action, pass off of it, throw the quick game, and then I think I agree totally with what you said earlier. I believe that it's going to be a trench game.
0: Yeah.
2: Who's better in the trenches offensively and defensively? I think that's where it's going to come down to.
0: Well, and we mentioned earlier too, just the number of kids that are out for Wes Henderson, because with no Adrian Kuhn going to play tonight, who's been their leading receiver this year, they've been without Cooper Lowrance the entire season. Not sure if they're going to get him back or not. And then Adam Watts, very talented linebacker, out as well. We mentioned how, you know, next man up mentality, you know, you don't make any excuses. Adversity, you'll hear that from Coach McAbee here in just a little bit. But at the same time, Danny, you know, when you have these guys you really rely on not there, it makes your job a little bit harder as a coach, doesn't it?
2: It does. It's impactful. It's orchestrating all the pieces to the orchestra there, you know, to get it playing and tuned up good. And that's the challenge for any coach when you start. But at any, you know, football at any level, that's just part of the game. And so, you know, it's why you got to really spend time in developing backups and younger players and stuff, so that when their name's called, they can step up and go at it, you know.
0: Well, and Sam Trampling, a kid that we're looking forward to see play again tonight, Tuscola tailback. He's rushed for 737 yards this year in the first four games. He's got 12 touchdowns on the ground, one receiving. And Danny, they have outscored opponents 173-33.
2: That's a big discrepancy. Yeah. And, you know, again, and we'll see how this plays out. You know,

0: 3-3, Brevard and North still looking for their first win. So, but yeah, but when you think about it, though, just this conference, top to bottom, especially at the top, Franklin, Smoky Mountain, and, of course, Tuscola right here, they're pretty darn good.
1: They are. Yeah, yeah, and it's going to be interesting to see how all of it plays out. We're sitting here, you know, looking at the MAC in a couple weeks. Robertson and Asheville will play, you know, and on. So, yeah. You know, there's several good teams around, I think, in the area, and we're just going to have to see how it plays out and shakes down in this conference.
0: Yeah.
1: But there's certainly some teams. I'm interested to see those Smoky Franklin matchups and Tuscola in the mix. And who knows, maybe West ends up there.
0: And again, yet to know. I haven't seen the Falcons yet this year. Looking forward to calling them. And again, Hendersonville and Mitchell. Both those teams are ranked in Citizen Times top 12. Bearcats number one team. I think Mitchell got in at number 12. A lot of people are kind of saying this is already the de facto conference championship for the Western Highlands.
1: Yeah,
0: a lot of football to be played.
1: Yeah, I don't go that far.
0: But I tell you what, though, Mitchell and Mountain Heritage, those are two places that are always very tough to play. For various reasons, and I'll just leave it at that.
1: Yeah,
0: maybe a little home cooking would happen up in the mountains sometimes, but this is a tough place to play.
1: Well, it is, and the thing that you know, they know Hendersonville's going to have they're going to have better skilled people than either of those players on any given year. But they figured out the formula. I know the old Joey Robinson did, Jerry Pope. Hey, you got to play keep away.
0: Yeah.
1: I did that at Asheville some. You got to play keep away sometimes when you're playing folks that are a little better, can score quickly on you, then just don't let them have the ball.
0: Yeah, that's a good way to do it. So, all right, so here tonight we'll see what happens between West Ham. I'll tell you what, let's go ahead and hear from head coach Dustin McAbee. Talked to him earlier down the field. Here's the first-year head coach, his thoughts on tonight's ballgame.
2: And welcome back to the UNC Health Party pregame show here on Mountain Credit Union High School Football. For the first time this year, I'm down on the sideline talking to head coach Dustin McAbee. First year with the Falcons, off to a 2-1 start. Well, what's your first head coaching gig here with the West been like over these first month?
3: It's been great, man. Yeah. I've enjoyed every bit of it, dude. It's been everything I thought it was going to be. The kids are good. Community's good. Man, I just love it.
2: Community, and again, such a good community out here. Because I've covered West for many, many years, and Mr. Manuel, who's principal, is a good friend. Known him for a very long time too. And again, just because not everybody has it as good as what you have it out here. Because you do have a lot of support from the community, don't you?
3: Yeah, I'm blessed. I've been blessed since I got here.
2: Yeah.
3: I've had people coming up to me, like these gentlemen right here, want to talk to me. I'm sure. I've had people want to come up to me and just be very supportive of us and what we do.
2: Yeah. And on the field, off the 2-1 start, one loss was to Hendersonville. Been dealing with, unfortunately, some of those injuries, Adam Watts and Cooper Loran, some guys you really counted on just aren't going to be available tonight. But, man, next man up mentality, I know you don't make any excuses. But just talk about how the kids have played to get you off to this 2-1 start.
3: Yeah, zero excuses. One of the reasons why I don't do that is everybody in America right now that's playing football has injuries. Every team has injuries. I don't let the kids use that excuse, and I'm definitely not going to give them that ammunition to use that excuse. Just kids coming together. One of the things that we preach is pull together, not apart, when times get tough, and that's just pure adversity. And we talk about this game as football. Everybody calls it football. In my locker room in there, we call it the game of adversity because that's what it does. That's what it teaches you. And the guys just coming together, some of the guys having to step up and do things that they're not used to, but we practice for things like that. So the kids have been really good at adapting to those situations.
2: Your quarterback Blake Garrett back, hopefully healthy now too. Isaiah Cash has been a great guy in the backfield for you too. So kind of talk about those two guys and really their leadership on offense with Lowrance not being available. Adrian Koo stepped up, former basketball player. So just talk about your offense a little bit and what you've seen out of those guys.
3: We try to run a spread scheme to get the ball around to some of these players. And those two, particularly Isaiah, has been one of the ones that's been very consistent for us. He catches the ball. He can run the ball. He actually plays on defense as well. So up front, the guys can push people around. We're pretty physical up front. We like to pride ourselves on that. A lot of people think the spread offense is just pass game. We like to run the ball out of the spread. So those guys, they're a joy to coach, and I'm excited about tonight.
2: And we saw these guys last week against North, and offensively, boy, they can do a little bit of everything. The Trantham kids got over 700 yards. A quarterback is slinging around somewhat, 10 of 11, I think, last week. So just what's the challenge on the defensive side trying to stop the Mountaineers tonight?
3: Crompton does a great job, man. They do a good job offensively. He does a very, very 50% scheme. Like, he'll run it just as much as he'll throw it. He's going to try to take what the defense gives him. Mm-hmm. And it's our job to make that confusing for not just him but for the guys on the field. And it's going to be a challenge. We hope it's going to be a physical game. We already know that. Both he and I understand it's going to be a physical football game. hopefully get through it.

0: being the one that comes out on top.
1: Yeah, that's one thing that impressed me the most about that team last week. Our new Trantham was good. We knew about that. But up front, they did do a good job against North. So it sounded like this is where you feel like the trenches is where it's going
0: to
1: be decided.
0: Yeah, absolutely. And that's in every football game. Both sides of those trenches is what makes the game. Like those guys, and he's got good guys up front. We got good guys up front. It's going to be a battle.
1: My brother got Danny Wilkins up here in the booth with me tonight. We're looking forward to watching him play.
0: Yeah, I'm looking forward to it, man. I tell Danny, I said, hey, I hope he comes down and talks to me a little bit.
1: I'm sure you'll see him. I mean, he always wanders around. I have to get him up there. I've coaxed him up for the pregame show. But, brother, good luck tonight, and hopefully you'll come out here and get to 1-0 in the conference.
0: I appreciate you, man. I really do appreciate you coming out, man. It means the world.
1: All right, let's go ahead and take a break. When we come back, we'll get you ready for kickoff. It's Wes Henderson in Tuscola on UNC Health Party pregame show on Mountain Credit Union High School football here on the Q.
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0: Welcome back to West Henderson High School. We're getting ready for some high school football here tonight as the Falcons playing host to the Tuscola Mountaineers. All right, keys to the game. I always like getting the head coach, Danny Wilkins, up here to talk about that. So the Falcons looking to start off conference play 1-0. What do you think West has to do tonight to beat this pretty good undefeated Tuscola team?
1: We talked about this last time we did a game together over at East Henderson, and I like the word clean. You know, that's the way it goes most time. Clean. You're playing a game free of, stupid penalties, turnovers that can change the whole course of a game. If you can control those two things, that's always big. Special teams that a lot of people don't talk about, kicking game, snap over a punter's head, a block kick, any of those things can result in successes or failures for a team. And, I think going back to tonight, it's the trench warfare.
0: Yeah.
1: There's some good skill guys on both sides.
0: Right.
1: But who's going to win the battle up front?
0: And I think Dustin talked about that during the coach's interview. I think there's definitely where this game could be won. And, again, we saw North Henderson really, really, really get pushed around last week by Tuscola. I think Tuscola, we know what they got to do. They just keep doing what they're doing. They're mixing and running pass. You know, they're not quite 50-50, but, you know, and Trantham, I think the key for West is who can stop him. And how hard is it to prepare for a team like this that has a kid that's averaging almost 200 yards a game, and you got a quarterback that can mix it in? What's your philosophy when you're dealing with a team that can do a little bit of everything?
1: In a game like this, if you don't match effort and you don't match physicality right out of the gate, then nothing else really matters.
0: Yeah, that's very true.
1: The effort will make up for mistakes.
0: Yeah.
1: But the effort and the physicality has got to be existing. That physicality says, well, you're not pushing me around.
0: Right.
1: And so that's the mindset you got to come in with.
0: I locked eyes with Danny when he said that, and I got to admit, I was a little scared when he looked at that. That was a coach look I just got from you there, Sunshine. That felt pretty good. All right, both teams have made their ways on the court, or on the field. We're going to stay right here until kickoff. You've been listening to the UNC Health Party pregame show. Thanks so much for them. Thanks to all the sponsors, Horizon Heat and Air. They'll be our halftime show sponsor. Of course, Forts Mountain Kitchen and Fletcher, our first down sponsor. Good food, good people, and a place that feels like home. Hendersonville Mills River Family Dental scoreboard update. We're coming throughout the night, and I saw 21-0 Inca over McDowell, my beloved
1: first
0: Fighting
1: quarter
0: Titans.
1: Early.
0: Yeah, I think McDowell's really struggling down there. I hate to see that for him.
1: And Inca's on an upbeat.
0: Yeah.
1: They're really playing well, 4-0 and unbeaten.
0: Yeah, crazy, man. And Jim's really got him. Maybe he knew something when he took that job. Think he did?
1: Well,
0: I don't know.
1: It was poor son last year. He just, he just needed, wanted a change, transition, we were. You know, I live in the Inca community. We were thrilled to get him, you know.
0: Oh, heck yeah. But listen, and Jim's a heck of a coach. He did a great job, Robertson, all those years, and did a real good job over at North last couple of years as well. So still waiting for the Falcons coming on the field. They bust through the banner, and here we come. So
1: they're kicking off, Mike. They won the toss, deferred to the second half, and Tuscola will be getting the ball first.
0: So there we go. So we'll have things happening here. And guess what just arrived? Oh, my goodness. We ordered them, and here they are. Tonight is homecoming. It is burger night. And so Mark Warwick will be very happy to know that Danny and I both have just received a barbecue bacon cheeseburger. No onion straws, though. Ordered no onions. We're in close confines here. I didn't want us to do that. So special thanks to the boosters here for bringing us a burger. Now we need to take like a 2-minute break so we can eat our hamburger.
1: I feel like the guys on College Game Day, where they bring all the food down.
0: Exactly. Yep. So, all right, so West will be kicking it away. Their kicker is Porter Devane. He's a junior. So he'll be kicking it away and back deep to receive. Let's see. I'm looking to see who they got back there. I know Trantham was back there last week. Ty Walker was back there as well. I think they've also got who's the other guy back there? They also have Freeman, Halen Freeman back there as well. So, man, get ready to play some football. It's always fun here. Conference season beginning for West. It's homecoming. And we're going to get things underway as Devane will kick it. Pretty good kick going to come down to Walker. Actually, the upback's going to grab it about the 15-yard line. He's running sideways across the 20, cuts back to about
1: good
0: the
1: tackle,
0: 20.
1: 42, West.
0: Taken down. Nice tackle out there. That was Brody Lawing on the stop. That was Bullen Hoyle on the return. So, first and 10 at the 21. He got that thing and went sideways, Danny.
1: Did
0: you like your guys doing that? I want them to go north-south.
1: It depends. Well, you do, and there's a time always for north and south. Sometimes you got a return set up that takes them across the field to pick up a wall and some blocking, and that's what looked like was trying to take place there.
0: Yeah.
1: But, man, West didn't have any part of that.
0: Nope, they did not. So first and 10 as Isaiah Hyatt leads the offense out. He's a pretty good quarterback. Had a big night last week. Going 10 of 11. Trantham is running back to his left. We'll say Ty Walker's name a lot. They've got a handful of guys that will get majority of the plays. At least that's how it worked out last weekend. We got a penalty flag already.
1: Timeout. It's timeout.
0: They got it before the
1: clock expired, the play clock. But
0: man, how frustrating is that? First play of the game.
1: You figure you've had all these conversations on the sideline. You've met with them before they went to the field, and now you got to call the timeout right out of the gate before you snap the ball the first time. They looked like there was some confusion in alignment.
0: I wonder if Wes came out and lined up in some way that they weren't expecting Wes to line up like.
1: I don't know, or unless just somebody, we used to use that, somebody went brain dead or something, excitement of the moment, and what am I doing?
0: I know. So we have got our first timeout of the night, and man, there's no time hardly off the clock here. We've got 7 seconds off, and you already burned a timeout. So we'll see if that comes back to haunt them as the night goes along. Once again, Tuscola 4-0 on the season. They knocked off North Henderson last week, 48-6, and a lot of names you'll hear us say tonight. They're going to be Sam Trantham, talented junior running back. Isaiah Hyatt's our quarterback. Ty Walker plays running back, a little bit receiver. Elijah Pruitt is a receiver. I'm not kidding you. Those four guys did majority of the work last week. All right, here we go. Out of the shotgun. They're going to hand off right side to Trantham, trying to get some running room to outside. Not a whole lot of room. He'll lower his shoulder, get up to about the 23. He's picked up a couple there.
1: Wes did a nice job. I mean, watching defense, when I used to get on films on Sunday afternoons at coaches' meetings, if you look at the defense, if the shoulders are turned perpendicular to the line of scrimmage, you figure, offense is going to have a good play. If they're staying parallel, square-shouldered, maybe not so much, and that's exactly what Wes looked like that time defending that first play.
0: So second down and 7 for the Mountaineers at their own 24-yard line. This time, Trantham tried the left side, and he's going to get a little bit of running room across 25 up to about the 28, maybe 29-yard line. So he'll be a couple yards shy of the first down.
1: Third and short. Coach Crompton, I'm watching him watch his play sheet over there. So immediately the wheels are spinning. It's third and about 2, and see what he's going to do here. Is he going to give it that to Trantham? Is it going to be quarterback run? Is it going to be a play-action pass?
0: Last week, it was a whole bunch of Trantham is what they like to do on these third down and shorts. So third and 2, just out of their own 30. It's going to be Trantham off the right side again. He's got a first down, crosses the 35 up to the 36. Their first Forts Mountain Kitchen first down. So that's 3 runs by Trantham and first down for the Mountaineers.
1: He's got good vision, Mike. You can see that already. He kind of skates, picks his places and moments and accelerates, and he gets tiny in the hole, too. You'll see him. I use that a little bit occasionally describing a running back who gets skinny, gets small to get in a small crease, and he's found it so far. Not a lot, but enough to move the chains.
0: Hey, they've run 3 plays and gained about 12 yards. It's first and 10 this time in the backfield all by himself. Quarterback keeper straight up the middle across the 40, still going 45, across the midfield into territory down to the 45-yard line of West. That actually was Trantham on the direct snap. So he lined up at quarterback that time. They did a lot of that last week, too. I didn't catch he was back there.
1: Sort of a wildcat.
0: Yep. So
1: look,
0: Trantham.
1: Direct snap to the running back, and it's been 4 plays for Trantham so far.
0: Yep, and that's another Forts Mountain Kitchen. And Fletcher first down is, once again, they're in West territory, down to the 45-yard line. 9:45 to go here in the first quarter. No score as we're just underway. So now, is that Trantham still back there? I think that's Trantham back there again. So, I got a feeling we know what's coming. They spread it out. Trantham in the backfield all by himself. Now he's going to throw a quick pass, and he skipped it to the receiver. It's incomplete. Maybe that's why they have him run the ball. Let the quarterback do the passing.
1: Well, that's probably a little bit of a tendency breaker for a coach. He's saying, they don't think 21's going to throw it. We're going to let him throw one. Something safe.
0: Yep. Ty Walker's the intended receiver, but he skipped it to him. So.
1: He didn't look real natural at it. That's probably not his strength, but second long.
0: I think back to that movie Hoosier, son, just keep it in the dribble. Don't need to shoot. He's talking about the Lord's spirit will keep the spirit in your dribble. So, all right, so it'll be second down and 10, 2 receivers to the left. Man goes in motion, so once again, Trantham takes it. The direct snap is across the 45, lowers his head, pushing the pile forward and down to about the 40. So a 5-yard pickup there by Mr. Trantham. And one thing, they still spread it out. He's in the backfield all by himself when they run that wildcat.
1: Well, one thing in throwing the ball on first down, even though it was unsuccessful, you're looking at 3rd and 5 now. But I've got a feeling Coach Crompton's already decided that this is 4-down territory for him right here. So he's got 2 downs to get 5.
0: Yep, they're at the 40 of Wes Henderson. It is 3rd and 5 and a little bit of movement up front, but not enough to getting off sides.
1: West flinched but didn't get in the neutral zone.
0: This time Hyatt back at quarterback. Got Trantham to his left. He gets a handoff. He has nowhere to go. Hit in the backfield. He does fight for about a yard. That was a good hard run in. But, man, great penetration in there hitting the backfield.
1: Yeah, the defensive front did a little better job of standing their ground. They've been getting knocked off the ball here a few plays early in this drive, but on that particular play when they needed it most, because now they forced a fourth and four.
0: Yeah, I believe that was Colin Hunter and Brody Long in there on the tackle. So
1: watch a play action pass here off the run game, or maybe a hitch route or something really quick on the outside. They don't have anybody on the outside. It's a power set all the way to the right.
0: They got everybody going to the right. So
1: West is not adjusted over there.
0: Nope.
1: They're throwing.
0: Pass it. And Hyatt's not going to tuck it and run. He's got all kind of running room over here across the 35, the 30. He'll step out of bounds at about the 27, 26-yard line. So they put a power formation to the right, and then he took off running to the left. That was an interesting play call, and it worked in another Forge Mountain Kitchen first down for the Mountaineers.
1: Well, he bailed pretty quick off the pass attempt initially and went to his left, and the terrible thing for West defensively is you got him on the ropes. It's fourth down. You can get him off the field, and they had no contain on their defensive right side. The quarterback saw it, and he just ran for days and got a new first down, new life, sitting there about the 26-yard line.
0: Yeah, first and 10 for the Mountaineers. First possession of the game, right at the 8-minute mark here. No score, but Tuscola on the move. And again, we saw them offensively do a lot of good things against North last week. Trantham this time to the right of Hyde. He'll take the quick toss right side. He cuts inside the 20 to the outside to the 15 to the 10 to the 5. And Mr. Trantham will walk it in for a touchdown. So Sam Trantham, we saw that a lot last week, rips off a 26-yard score. Tuscola on the board first here in the first quarter.
1: You look back on as you watch film and you think, we got him fourth down and four, and we don't contain the quarterback. He gets a first down, and on the very next play, Trantham is going to take the handoff and make them pay for it. That was really nasty. We used to call that a nasty formation. They had a tight trips to the right side, and everybody got a hat on a hat, and he really didn't have to work real hard to get that ball to the end zone.
0: Almost untouched all the way in. Extra point is up and good. Let's take a break. They're on the board first, 7:56 to go. It's Tuscola 7. Wes Henderson, nothing. 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

0: 7-0 Tuscola leads it as they are kicking it away here to the Falcons for the first time. It's going to be taken at the 15-yard line, up across 25 to the 30, and out to about the all the way out to the 35-yard line. Nice return. I think you can get the number of the player. That was actually Sammy Holloman on the return. So good field position here for Wes. What you got to do right now? You just gave up a drive. I said kind of disappointing on letting them convert that fourth down. If you're Wes, what'd you like to see out of them?
1: You
0: right
1: have
0: here?
1: Got to punch back now, because even though that's just one touchdown and it's still early in the game, that was a pretty dominant drive.
0: Yeah.
1: And no pass completed, all running the game and kind of running it down your throat. Wes has got to be able to prove they can counterpunch right here.
0: Blake Garrett, quarterback in the backfield all by himself. Got trips to the right, two receivers to the left. On first and 10, 7-0, Tuscola leads it. First possession of the first half here for the Falcons. And Cash going to come in motion, get beside his quarterback. He'll take the handoff straight up the middle. Not a whole lot of running room. Maybe squirts out to about the 37, but that's it. And they did a great job bottling up Parker Willis last week. I was impressed with this Tuscola defense.
1: Yeah. They don't get – you know, I was watching their front. A lot of times you can take yourself out of plays getting too much penetration. They stayed right there on the line of scrimmage, shoulder square. Linebackers played downhill. And not much running room there for West on that first down play.
0: Give Cash 2 yards and pretty much the same setup again. This time going to be a little jet sweep to Cash. He tries to cut it back. Not a whole lot of running room there either. Maybe gets a yard up to the 37-yard line, 38-yard line.
1: Now you're in a situation where you will find yourself after two runs, third and long,
0: yep,
1: about 8 yards to go for first down. And if you go three and out right here with an incomplete pass or something less than the opportunity to move the chains, then you're giving it right back to that team,
0: yeah,
1: that just kind of shoved it down your throat.
0: Looked like the guy left early over here, but no call. They go, man, wide open down the field, but Garrett unable to connect as Austin Morgan broke away. But Garrett just put a little bit too much on it, overshot him. So it's going to be a three and out for the Falcons.
1: The defender fell down, the cornerback over here, and if he could have kept that thing inbounds and a little more air under that thing, could have been a huge play.
0: Yeah, it definitely could have been. I think the momentum may have carried Morgan out of bounds if he would have caught it, but they missed an opportunity there, so now they got to punt it right back away and see if their defense can match up a little better and slow down this Mountaineer offense.
1: Not a lot of time ran off that clock, Mike.
0: No, it did not.
1: That possession, so.
0: And all kind of time to kick. A pretty good punt. Ty Walker's going to let it hit it about the 30 and bounce inside the 20, all the way down inside the 15, down around the 10. Wow, that's a great punt. Going to be marked out, looked like around the 12-yard line. So be first and 10 for Tuscola on the shadow of their end zone. But I tell you what, man, how hard is it? Now, really, take me in there. You're now trying to make adjustments. What kind of adjustments would you try and make from what you saw what Tuscola did on that first possession?
1: Coach Crompton gave them a lot of formations to think about, which is critical because that's how you align defensively. And then you've got to – they've got to get a hat on 21. They got to get off blocks. They can't get pushed around like they did last time. The line of scrimmage just disappeared a couple times, and they've got to – Trantham has got a knack for, even though you got him bottled up the time too, he seems to get skinny again. He finds the crease, accelerates, and when you think you've got him stopped, you look up and he's gained 4.
0: And the kid's a junior too, so that's impressive. Ty Walker's in the backfield. No, I think that's Trantham's still back there. That is Walker in the background. Backfield. He gets a handoff straight. Middle flag is down as he crosses a 15. Tackled. Nice open field tackle out there by Morgan. But I think that's going to come back. I think we had a little false start.
1: Big hole there on the left side initially, and the running back found it.
0: Yeah, Ty Walker,
1: senior running back.
0: Yeah, they like to mix him in there some with Trantham both. Oh, it's actually offsides against West.
1: Oh, that hurts.
0: Yeah, so.
1: Now you're going to get the down over plus a little more than you actually gained on the play, so.
0: Yep, so.
1: Well.
0: Did they take the play? I don't know if they took the.
1: Maybe they took the play.
0: I don't know.
1: Because there's the marker showing second down.
0: Yeah, still showing second down, so maybe they did.
1: I believe that would have took the penalty.
0: Yeah, all right, so, well, according to the marker, it's 2nd and 5. Hyatt's got Trantham to his left and trying to come jump off sides again, but West able to show a little more composure there, so we'll see what Tuscola draws up here. Going to be a first pass of the game as Hyatt's going to roll to the right, got a little bit of pressure. He's
1: going
0: to be sacked in the backfield back at the 6-yard line. Great job getting to him by Colin Hunter.
1: First negative play of the game.
0: Yep, and those are the type of plays we're used to. I used to see Adam Watts make, so that was good to see Hunter's playing this way. I'm seeing some lightning out there. I don't know if you know that. Maybe a little heat lightning or something going on. Hopefully, typically, if something is within 10 miles it'll stop a game. It's kind of like eating when you're swimming, you know. You got to wait some time before you get back in there. And apparently they did not take the penalty. So it is 3rd and 15.
1: I didn't understand that.
0: I didn't either. So 5.5. Unless it was like a get-back penalty or something. I mean, I wouldn't think they'd be throwing that this early in the game, you know, where they kind of give the warning, you know, the get-back thing. I don't know. But 3rd and 15, way back at their own 9-yard line. High takes a snap. There's a quick pass out here. Pass is completed. Across the 15, up to the 20, to the 25.
1: First
0: and
1: down.
0: Pushed out of bounds right there. That'll be another Forts Mountain Kitchen first down as Elijah Pruitt, his first reception of the night.
1: Little pop screen to the trip side to the number two receiver, and the cornerback for West made the cardinal sin of a corner. He went inside the block, and the little receiver recognized it immediately, took the ball outside. There's nothing outside. You got to turn it back into the pursuit, and he blew that one. And unfortunately for West, they gave up a first down when you had them third and forever.
0: Yep, so it's going to be 1st and 10 up at their own 29-yard line. So Trantham to the left of Hyatt. This time he'll throw it again. Quick pass out here to Walker. He crosses the 30, cuts to the outside to the 35, to the 40. Got another first down, lowers his head. He's knocked out of bounds right at the 45. So that's another Forts Mountain Kitchen in Fletcher. First down, good food, good people.
1: Well,
0: the place that feels like home.
1: The quick screen game, Mike, is it's akin to the running game. I mean, it's just basically a long sweep out there. You throw a little pop screen,
0: yep.
1: Receiver catches. He's got blockers out there putting hats on hats, and then he's trying to maneuver in, you know, with the space he's given. And, man, that's two critical first downs on two little pop screens.
0: This is like it's deja vu all over again,
1: yeah.
0: Danny, because this is the same thing we saw Tuscola do to North Henderson last week. So this time it's going to be a fake behind. This time he's going to take a deep shot down the field looking for Pruitt, and he overshoots him. He had a step on the defender, too. But just over his outstretched hand, falls incomplete.
1: Yeah, boy, that was close. Just a little air under that one, and he would have walked in.
0: All right, let's take a quick look at the Hendersonville Mills River Family Dental scoreboard. We mentioned earlier, it's now 28-0 Inc. over McDowell. T.C. Robertson leads South Caldwell 7-0. Franklin up 7-0 on Brevard. They're in a little bit of a rain delay. Shocker, we're getting rain in Brevard. That never happens. And then Smoky Mountain leads East Henderson 7-0. No score in North Henderson and Pisgah. Also no score Hendersonville and Mitchell, who must have had a hold on the play there.
1: Got a hold in and really moved it back. His first in a bunch, but West hadn't been able to figure out how to get off the field defensively, even when getting help with a flag or a positive play for a loss.
0: It's early, but they need to take advantage of that. They
1: gave
0: up that fourth down. They gave up the long third down. Yeah.
1: You got to get them off the field.
0: All right, let's see what Tuscola does now. 1st and 20, ball pushed back to their own 35-yard line. He'll take the snap, we'll run a little option play, toss it right side to Trantham, and he crosses the 40, crosses the 45 up near midfield, finally dragged down about the 49-yard line.
1: He got 15 of it back.
0: Yep, so that's when you got a real good running back, that can happen. He's going to mark it right at midfield. Yep, so 15-yard gain, so
1: now the thing second and five. Yeah, the thing I'm impressed about, Trantham's doing a lot, but he's got some guys that are getting hats on hats.
0: Yep.
1: It's not like he's out there on an island by himself. He's really got some teammates that are, you know, buying into, hey, we got a guy, we got a dude back there, we're gonna block for him, you know.
0: So second and five, ball at midfield. Tuscola leads at 7-0, their second possession of the game here in the first quarter. Trantham this time right side, have first down. He crosses the 45 of West down to the 42. That's another Forts Mountain Kitchen and Fletcher first down. He is positive run on top of positive run on top of positive run here, Danny.
1: And what you're doing for a guy like Coach Crompton is you're just feeding his confidence right now. When he sees that he can bounce back from a negative play, that he can bounce back from a flag with chunks and continue to drive and move the chains, then it emboldens him to take a shot like he did earlier and just barely missed a couple plays ago.
0: 1st and 10 Mountaineers down to West Henderson, 41. Low snap and a little bit of trouble there by High. One of the first times they had some problems on offense, but Ty Walker gets a handoff, gets a yard down to the 40. But, boy, he juggled that thing. That's something West would love to see.
1: Yeah, they need a turnover. Yeah. That's the one thing that the way things are going right now in this first quarter, they really could use a takeaway.
0: And I tell you, I can really use this hamburger. I'm smelling the barbecue sauce off of this thing.
1: Yeah,
0: you know, like,
1: man,
0: you know, we need like a lightning delay or something so we can eat it.
1: Now, here's the nasty formation again.
0: Yes, it
1: the
0: is.
1: Tight trips, the bunch.
0: And he's going to roll to the right this time. Hyatt's going to keep it. A flag comes down right as he turns a corner. Goes out of bounds around 35. But that's thrown in the neighborhood of a hold.
1: believe that's my old buddy Eddie Lance in the white hat making the call, holding against the Mountaineers. Is going to move the ball back. You got to take the penalty, man. You keep hoping. Maybe if we can get them in a second 30, we might get them off the field. But.
0: And you think about Jonathan Crompton. He's been at, I think, fourth year, I think, now at Tuscola.
1: Something like that. Been there a little while now.
0: And not huge success, you know, big name, you know, Tennessee quarterback, played some pro football. He coaches a lot of kids around here and does a lot of stuff. It seems to maybe take him a little while to kind of get his things going, but I've been impressed what I've seen from these guys.
1: Yeah, they're certainly coached. They're, you know, playing hard, playing well, playing physical. They'll be a factor in this conference race.
0: There's no doubt. And once again, one of the three unbeaten teams in the Mountain Eight. All right, this time Trantham to his left. Got three receivers to the right. It's going to be a quick toss this side to Trantham. Actually, it's more of a pass. He got through that forward.
1: It's a quick pitch.
0: Yeah, a quick pitch, and he's going to get across midfield up to about the 49. All right, here we go. Third down and, what, about 18.
1: Can they get him off the field?
0: Man, I sure hope so. They need to.
1: They've gone to the quick screen game. Might be an opportunity to fake the – we used to have it in. I'm sure Coach Crompton does. You have a little success with the quick screen. Then you fake the quick screen.
0: Yep.
1: And one of those guys that you think's a blocker is all of a sudden he's shown block and released. And if you bite up and let him run by you, you got a problem. So,
0: well, Trantham is out of the game. I don't know if his helmet came off or something happened to him, but the ref stopped the game to allow him to get off the field. So at least on third and long, their biggest weapon is on the sidelines.
1: We'll see
0: if Hyatt looks for Walker or Pruitt. I mean, he's got a couple of guys to choose from. It's a big third down here as we're nearing, we're about a minute and a half to go here in the first quarter. 7-0, Tuscola leads it. Let's see if West can get a big stop here and get the ball back. This time, Hyatt going to roll to the right. A lot of pressure coming. He throws on the run. Pass is complete, but it'll be well short of the first down. Gets back to the original line of scrimmage.
1: Fourth and nine, but I figure he's going to go for it.
0: Yeah, he probably will, and I'm sure Trantham's going to come right back in. So it gets down to the original line of scrimmage. We'll mark it at the 41-yard line.
1: Fourth and ten
0: from right there. So a lot of Falcons coming off the field and kind of make some defensive offensive substitutions. So once again, Tuscola has had the football for pretty much the entire first quarter.
1: West has run three plays.
0: Yeah, that was a long drive, and this drive started back inside their 10-yard line. And now the white hat is stopping the game again, and we got a timeout from Tuscola. Let's take a quick one, too, so I got to have a bite of cheeseburger. 7-0, Tuscola leads it late here in the first quarter. Listen to Mount Crittenden High School football here on the Q.
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1: Alrighty, 4th and 10 for Tuscola. Down at the Wes Henderson 41-yard line. 55 seconds to go here in the first quarter. Mountaineers lead at 7-0. All right, man. Coach me up here on defense. If you're Wes, what you want to do here? What you drawing up to stop them?
2: If Tuscola can convert this, it is a big-time mind win for them. Wes, I mean, 4th and 10, you figure you've got to play pass first, but the screen game has just killed them. You got to tackle, and you got to tackle in space, and
1: Let's see what happens. Let's see, fourth down. They got two receivers to the right. No, to the left. One comes in motion. That's Walker. So Trantham to the right of Hyatt. He's going to
2: reverse pass.
1: And he's wide downfield. The quarterback is wide open. Is he going to catch it, though? He overshoots him. So they run a little trick play. John Hansen gets the double reverse pass. Danny Wilkins, bag of tricks. Did you have that in your arsenal?
2: Yes, sir, I did. We beat Smokey with that one year.
1: How many trick plays won ball games for you back in the day?
2: Well, I mean, you just it's momentum swings. It's one thing and another. And it keeps teams on their toes. And the thing about it is that your kids love doing it.
1: Exactly.
2: You know, we had a gimmick session most days.
1: Yeah, that's good to see. And we got a false start here. The entire offensive line moved before the ball was snapped.
2: And based on the first three plays we saw them run, they don't need to get behind the chains.
1: Yeah, so again, Adrian Koo not playing tonight, the leading receiver for West. They've been without Cooper Lawrence all year, and really not a whole lot happened. I think they gained about 3 yards. It's only their second possession. It's basically Tuscola's had it for, lordy, about at least 9 minutes here, maybe pushing 10 minutes of the first quarter. This time, quick snap to Gary. He's going to throw a quick pass. Pass is caught up near the 45-yard line and out of bounds on the opposite side of the field. Trying to see who caught that pass.
2: Be second about seven.
1: Still trying to see who that was. These old eyes are kind of hard to see. I'm pretty sure that was Rich Jones on the reception. Or Jones Rich, excuse me. Jones Rich. So he's got two first names. So, all right, so here we go. Second down. This time's going to hand off right side. No, this time Garrett's going to keep it. And he's got the first down. Cuts out of midfield to the 45. Down sideline to the 40. Down to the 30. Down to the 20. And pushed out of bounds. But a big run by Blake Garrett.
2: No flags.
1: He rips off a big run. 16 seconds to go. And it'll be in the red zone. And Forks Mountain Kitchen first down. Very well drawn up right there by the Falcons.
2: Yeah, it was just a fake off in the little inside zone. It was a read option. And Everhoo had quarterback on that side decided they were going to get their nose dirty in the dive, and he pulled it, made a good read, and almost put that thing in the end zone right there. The safety or somebody from the backside had a really good angle and got him out of bounds around the, what, his 17-yard line, 18-yard line?
1: Actually, they're marking it at 20, so he's right at the red zone. So good speed by Garrett. This time Garrett going to take off running again. He cuts inside the 15, inside the 10 to the 5. Garrett, go into the end zone. 20-yard touchdown run by Blake Garrett. And just like that, West needed that as they scored late here in the first quarter.
2: Really bad, yes.
1: 3.5 seconds to go here in the quarter, and they're an extra point away from tying this thing up. So what a very impressive series that was by Blake Garrett. 20-yard touchdown run. Now, you saw a lot of – he ran the ball a lot, I think, against in that game you saw against Irwin, didn't he?
2: Mm-hmm.
1: So yeah, he had a little bit of shoulder injury against Hendersonville. They're hoping they get him back. So here we go. Extra point is up, and it is good. So we are tied at 7. Let's take a break. What a ball game we got now. We're almost into the first quarter. 7-all here between Tuscola and West. You're listening. 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
1: All right, Wes Henderson doing exactly what they needed to do, answering after the stop of Tuscola on the trick play on fourth down. They get it back, and then Blake Garrett has two big runs.
2: And a completion.
1: And they said that in the second run was a 20-yard touchdown scamper. The only bad news is it's homecoming, and Danny's eating his cheeseburger. I've got to take a bite of this wonderful bacon.

0: cheeseburger. I tell you what, it's burger night here. Apparently, it's National Cheeseburger Day. I didn't know that.
1: Somebody said
0: that at work today.
1: I'm all for it.
0: And me too. More cheeseburgers, the better. So if you're coming to the game tonight, if you're on your way, hurry up, man. Get you a good old cheeseburger from the Booster Club. Thank you to Aaron Troutman, Lane Hefner, some buddies of mine. They said, hey, we posted that picture, and so Mark Work did us a solid by doing that. We got us some free food. We got some ball game here tonight. It's at Tuscola. Maybe going to be tested for the first time this year. It's going to come down to Walker at about the 15-yard line across the 20. Cuts back 25 to the 30. A little bit of running room across 35 to the 40. He's got to beat the kicker. He cuts back. He will get past the kicker, but he'll be tackled at about the 44-yard line of West. So,
1: and now Tuscola has answered.
0: Yep, so a very nice patient run by Walker. He let a couple of blocks develop, and once he got to about the 30-yard line, he saw a clearing. And good job by the kicker. Kicker slowed him down just enough.
1: Oh, yeah, that's what he's got to do, or that would have they would have been dancing on the on the far end zone there.
0: And that will be the last play of the first quarter. Let's take a break. We're tied at 7, West Henderson and Tuscola. 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
0: All right, had my first bite of burger. Pretty good. Not too bad, is it?
1: Real good.
0: Real good. And this is their bacon cheeseburger they're doing here tonight. Did not get the onion straws, once again, because I figured Danny and I, Ty Confines up here, don't want to do that. All right, so it'll be first and 10 for Tuscola. Nice return by Ty Walker here as we get ready to start the second quarter. They'll be starting at the West Henderson 44 as a coach. Not bad to start a possession in your opponent's territory.
1: No, I mean, West had the big momentum swing their way with the touchdown run by quarterback, and now that on the kick return, Tuscola's on the plus 45.
0: All right, and Hyatt's in the backfield all by himself. Is that Trantham? That's Trantham, and he's going to take a direct snap straight up the middle. He's got some running room, cuts outside the 30 to the 20, down the sideline, 15, 10, 5, and he'll walk it in for the score.
1: How quick did that change?
0: Not too fast at all, as Sam Trantham takes it, what was that, 46-yard touchdown run,
1: yeah,
0: first play of the second quarter. Wow, that was almost too easy.
1: Wow.
0: That was crazy. That was a 46-yard touchdown run the very first play. And, man, got to wonder what happened there. I mean, you come out of that 11:49 to go here in the first half. Tuscola has reclaimed the lead. Extra point is up. A low kick, but it'll clear, and it is good. So let's keep it right here, 14-7. Man, Danny, that was that didn't take very long at all. What did you see develop right there? It looked like it was he basically went
1: downhill, and there was no answer there, no linebacker support from on the second level on that. And he just, once he got to that second level with no problem, then he just coasted the rest of the way.
0: And one thing that I've noticed that they've done a whole lot of tonight, they've mixed in all kinds of stuff. They've been in a wildcat, we've seen them. I haven't seen them go under center, but we've seen them line up a bunch of different ways, empty backfield back there with a quarterback. You've had a full house backfield. They put that overload on there. They've tried to run a trick play. So Jonathan Crompton, very creative. His offensive team is some of the play calling here tonight.
1: Yeah.
0: Keeping the West on their toes. So 14-7 now after that very quick touchdown. Trantham ripped off a 46-yard run after Blake Garrett had tied the ball game for West. Well, West offense gets to get another shot. See if they can answer. We may have a shootout on our hand. We'll have to wait and see how it plays out here. Kick this time, be end over end. It's going to bounce at about the 20 and be scooped up right there barely as he crosses the 20. He's thrown down. That was dangerous. Tried to catch it on the run, and luckily he's able to hang on to it. I believe that was Holloman. Man, alive. Whew, that was a good kick, though. And we got a penalty flag down back at the 42-yard line, or up at the 43-yard line of West Henderson. What's going on there?
1: That's pretty far from the action.
0: It is, and they were talking to a couple of Tuscola kids. I don't know if we're going to have a little extracurricular unsportsmanlike here or what. So, and looks like they're going to be marching it forward for West. So, they may have gotten a break here on the kick. It was dead ball, personal foul. Unsportsmanlike, yeah. So, there we go. So, that'll march it all the way out to about the 40.
1: We keep seeing the distant lightning here in the sky, but it's not streaked lightning.
0: Right.
1: It's just kind of
0: that heat lightning.
1: Distant lightning.